In these powerful days, these days of challenge, like anybody, I would like to live a long life. Longevity has its place, but I'm not concerned about that now. I just want to do God's will. And he's allowed me to go up to the mountain. And I've looked over. And I've seen the promised land. I may not get there with you. But I want you to know tonight that we as a people will get to the promised land. Tonight, I'm not worried about anything. I'm not fearing any man. My eyes have seen the glory.

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Neither do people light a lamp and put it under a bowl.

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In the same way, let your light shine before men, that they may see your good deeds and praise your Father who is in heaven. 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

the glory.

I've been going to church for all my life, really, but it came to a point, it wasn't really meaning anything. I was just going to church just for the sake of going to church. But about a month before I went to university, I had a car crash where I should have been killed, really. And it really made me look at my life and what I was doing and where things were going. I was going probably about 40 miles an hour, and I skidded going into a corner and managed to turn around the corner, but I was on the wrong side of the road, and I went heading onto another car, and the car was literally concertinaed in half, and we just walked away from it. And the fire brigade were called because, of course, they're expected to come and cut people out and whatever, and they came in and thought they'd just taken the bodies away because there was no one in the car, and said, "Oh, how many dead then?"

0: I was just saw that God was with me in that. That he really protected me. And I mean, I was in hospital 3 days, and I shouldn't have been there at all. Should have been in the mortuary, really.
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0: you haven't been here before, then you need to expect an encounter with God. 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
3: Do you know him? I don't mean about him. Not a word you've read in a book or a line you heard in a sermon. Have you experienced him? The relentless tenderness. The love that is never based on our performance. The love that knows no shadow of alteration or change. Have you allowed yourself to be loved in your brokenness? Right now, not after you get your act together, but now wounded, frightened, tilting toward despair. Come now, depressed, covered with shame, guilt, anxiety, fear. And Jesus, I'll meet you right where you live and love you as you are, not as you should be.
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2: From the Sky News Centre at 2. Prince Harry will find out later how much he must pay towards the Daily Mail publisher's legal costs after losing his privacy case. It's reported the insurance covering the Duke and several other high-profile claimants falls £18 million short of Associated Newspapers' bill. It comes as Harry prepares to move his wife and children back to the UK. Crisis communications expert Andy Barr says it could help him win back public support.
3: I think with a bit of cameos here and there and a few candid pictures, actually, Harry would turn it round quite quickly. Meghan, on the other hand, has a bit more of an upward battle, and that's why I think she needs to kind of wait a little bit, see what the public reaction is, and then go from there.
2: Video footage shows French police being attacked by migrants who were trying to board a small boat headed for the UK. People wearing life jackets appeared to throw objects at officers, who then used Parva spray against them before slashing the dinghy. The UK is marking its first National Day for Victims and Survivors of Terrorism. It's been set up to remember those who've been killed or affected by attacks. Brendan Cox is the co-founder of Survivors Against Terror, whose wife, the MP Jo Cox, was murdered by a terrorist.
4: Terrorism isn't about targeting the individuals in the vast majority of cases. It is an attack on the state. And therefore, we all have not only an opportunity, but a responsibility to remember those people that have been killed or whose lives have been disrupted by terrorism.
2: In sport, Rangers will take a narrow 1-0 lead to Czechia next week after coming out on top against Jablonec in the first leg of their Conference League playoff. Defending champion Carlos Alcaraz will make his return at the US Open after missing 4 months with a wrist injury. The 23-year-old triumphed at the Australian Open in January to become the youngest man to win all four Grand Slam titles. And the world's oldest person is celebrating her 117th birthday. Ethel Catherine from Surrey has marked the past year by meeting the king and even stroking a llama. That's the latest. I'm Daisy Steele.
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1: My name's Thingy, that's what I'm known to my friends. My girlfriend at the time, she was a Christian, and I was a biker, into bikes, drink, rallies and things. The fact that she was a Christian wasn't really a problem for me, but I saw things happening in her life that I had questions about, and she was invited to a weekend rally with the Christian Motorcyclists Association, or better known as CMA, which I went along to, and basically that was a dry weekend, no drink, no drugs, and I went the whole weekend without drinking, which for me was something at the

0: basically I came away from that weekend really buzzing. I didn't know what it was, but there was a love there that weekend I just couldn't get over, and I had to know more. Following that weekend that I made a commitment, and I've been a Christian now for some seven, nearly 8 years, and it's through the CMA that I became a Christian.
1: Listen and believe.
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1: And the beacon.
2: And the beacon.

exists today. A whole new

That is a great phrase. It's worth remembering and building into your vocabulary spiritually. Oh, but God. Yes, yes, yes, that might be true, this might be true, that might be true, but God. You might have financial issues, health issues, relationship issues, worry issues, worries about the future, whatever is your trouble, but God. You're not defined by your circumstances. You're not defined by the world around you. Even Jesus said it. In this life, you're going to have trouble, but take heart. I have overcome. God is bigger than those circumstances. Whether he changes them, transforms the circumstances, or transforms you, you're not to be defined by them or come under them. Welcome along to Breakthrough Nights once again. Let's build upon that theme, shall we? This is Christine DeMarco, and I am no victim.

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He is my father. I do not wonder if his plans for me are good. I'm defined by all his promises. I'm shaped by every word that he says. I'm no victim. Just awesome. That's a song worth playing every day if you're going through difficult circumstances, or you're wrestling, or you're struggling. Just to speak faith and truth into you, and a solid foundation upon which you can stand. Just confident in his love for you, because he is your father and all his ways towards you are good. The other thing to build upon is the powerful name of Jesus. Beautiful, wonderful, powerful.

song about the beautiful, wonderful and powerful name of Jesus. I hadn't thought about telling you this until now, but a quick testimony, very short. Not long after I became a Christian, gave my life to Jesus, I had a dream one night, and in it I was being chased around this building by the devil. And I knew it was the devil, and I could feel the fear in my dream. I could feel the fear in me. And in the dream, I was going from one room to another, and I started in one room, I couldn't get out. And I was stood upon a sofa, I think it was, and then I'd stood on the back of the sofa up the wall. It's like I was trying to go further and get further and further away from this devil. And in the dream, I suddenly shouted out, "Jesus, Jesus, Jesus!" And suddenly it changed. It's like the whole dream just went. And for me, that was just a very simple experience of the power in the name of Jesus.

There's a lady called Katie Nicole. Now, coming up in a moment, well, in after this next song, I'm going to be speaking to a local lady and musician, singer, songwriter, Esther Stapleton Stone, finding out more about her life and her music after this.

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Several years ago, they did a neuroscience study that proved that gratitude and anxiety cannot exist in the brain at the same time. So right now, we're in a season of joy and a season of celebration, but I also know that so many are walking through hardships that feel like they just can't get over. I'm telling you right now, when you don't know what to do, begin to worship. Do not let your worry be louder than your worship.

0: Now, with me in the studio for Breakthrough Nights tonight, I'm very pleased to have a local lady, Esther Stapleton-Stone. And rather than me introduce her and tell you all that she's doing, I'm going to ask her to do that straight off the bat. Hi there, Esther.
1: Hi.
0: Lovely to have you here in the studio. So introduce yourself to everybody.
1: Well, thank you for having me. It's great to be on the show. Well, my name is Esther Stapleton-Stone, like John said, and I'm a singer-songwriter based here in Stoke-on-Trent, and I live in Trentham and worship at Trentham Parish Church, and I just love singing and worshipping.
0: Let me ask you first of all, being at Trentham Parish Church, because you're a vicar's wife, aren't you?
1: I am indeed, yes.
0: Now, I don't suppose many people think, oh, one day I want to be a vicar's wife. It's not something you kind of write down necessarily, is it? So tell me, how has that affected your life, you know, positively in that sense? What's been the reality of that journey for you?
1: Well, I was brought up in a Christian home, and so I knew the realities of being in a leadership home, because my father's a church leader, so I knew all what it entails, and I just loved church anyway. I love being at church, love going to church meetings, I love all of it, so it wasn't too much of a shock for me. I knew what I was letting myself in for.
0: You're perfectly prepared for the role, weren't you?
1: It seems it, but you know, there's always room for improvement, always place to learn.
0: Very good. Tell us a little bit of your music background, because I know you've been doing music for a long, long time, and people may or may not realise, last year, Songs of Praise filmed you at Trentham Gardens doing one of your songs as well.
1: Yeah, that was so exciting, because I'd just released the song Walking with Angels, and the opportunity arose for me to sing it on Songs of Praise, and it was just excellent. I just loved every moment of it. Yeah, it was great.
0: So how did it all start for you musically?
1: It all started for me at a very young age in church. We had my father was brought up as an Anglican in the Caribbean, but became a Pentecostal minister, but kind of still had the ethics of Anglicanism, so he's quite tame and quite calm. But at the church where I grew up, there was an opportunity to give a testimony. So as a young teenager, I took the opportunity to sing one of my songs that I had made up, and it seemed that the congregation joined in and loved the chorus. So to me, it seemed that I was onto a good thing. And so that was the start of my singing career.
0: What happened from there?
1: Well, it kind of developed. My mum was my biggest cheerleader. She just gave me basic instructions. She didn't have a great singing voice or was musical in any way, but she just said to me, make sure when you sing you feel what you're singing, and also that people can hear the words very clearly. So I took that advice, and that's kind of helped me till now.
0: That's an interesting bit of advice, actually, to make sure that you can feel what you're singing. What does that mean to you?
1: So to me, as a Christian, the Holy Spirit lives inside of me and helps me create music. And I feel when I'm in God's presence, so when I'm praying or when I'm singing worship or praise to God, he kind of helps me create music. So when I create these songs, it's important that I believe what I am singing, and because I believe in Jesus and what he's done for me, people can kind of get an impression of what it feels like, and people get quite emotional when I sing, because they feel something too.
0: It's like people can feel the truth of what you're saying, because it's real for you.
1: It is absolutely real for me. And so on many occasions, I often sing for baptisms at church, baby baptisms, and a lot of people that come to these baptisms do not really attend church regularly. And so I see it as an opportunity for me to sing with all my heart and express my beliefs through what I sing. And many people come up to me afterwards and say they were greatly moved by it. And I think the authenticity is so important. And you can see that with any amazing singer, secular or gospel. If they sing with feeling, you have a real connection.
0: I also know, you, as well as your heart for music, you've got a heart also for women's ministry in that sense. And at your church, you've held a number of different events specifically for women. And I know because I've interviewed you on Cross Rhythms on my kind of daytime show, but not on Breakthrough Nights. Tell people a little bit more about the heart behind those women's events.
1: Well, these women's events started really as an impression by God, kind of calling me into that ministry, basically meaning that he put the desire in my heart to do something for women. And so we have a variety of events. So the first one that we did was a soiree, which is very lovely for Trentham. We just tea and cakes, and it was just really nice to get a community feel. And we've progressed from there and being more intentional about our Christian faith. So we have various speakers that come and talk about their life experience. We've had people who have real difficult medical issues, and they've been able to survive cancer, and they've come to tell their story. We've had a lady that spoke about her story and her cancer journey, who unfortunately died, but she had a great faith. And it just shows people that whether you die from cancer as a Christian, you know that you're going to eternal life. So there is a hope after that. So there's various events that we have, so to encourage women and to kind of develop our focus in our careers or in our Christian growth.
0: Now, you've recently recorded a brand new song. It's called Refreshing Rain. I'm going to play it in a minute, but before I play it, tell us a little bit about the song. What's the song about?
1: So the song is about Jesus crying over us. And there are, in the Bible, there are three points in the scripture where Jesus cries. So Jesus cries because his friend has died, Lazarus, and then he cries when at the cross, when he's on the cross, and he also weeps over the city that is lost. So there are three occasions that he cries. So the song is basically about Jesus crying over us, but also encouraging us to know that he loves us and we can have hope in him.

0: That's called Refreshing Rain. It's by Esther Stapleton Stone, local lady from Stoke-on-Trent, and been a musician probably from the day you were born.
1: I think I came at my mother's room singing, I'm sure of the fact.
0: Now that's a beautiful song, and I picked up the line in it. It was something like, when we need your love, it's like refreshing rain. Tell us a little bit about the song. Was there a specific experience for you behind writing that one?
1: Yes, there was. There was a person in my life that I thought was making a difficult life choice. But, you know, in most life situations, it's very difficult to speak to people and try and turn them around to the right way. So my prayer was a prayer of my own tears, crying for them, really, and hoping that God would meet them in their situation and help them to make wise choices, really.
0: Have they?
1: Yes, they have. They've turned themselves around, and life is very different for them.
0: Very good. If people want to buy the song or get the song or stream it, where can they find it from?
1: Any online store, it's available to be downloaded and streamed.
0: Very good. Wanted to ask you a few questions, just a little bit deeper, really, for you as a Christian lady walking out your life. How would you describe your walk with Jesus? Either the journey so far or the daily walk of walking with him, or both?
1: Okay, so I'll talk about both, because I think both are important to give people context. So when I became a Christian, I was very young, but I was very careful about how fast I would go into my Christian faith. So a lot of young people at the ages or in their teens got baptized, even though I was a strong believer. I didn't feel they were making the choice for themselves and probably just following the crowd, and I didn't want to follow the crowd. So I waited until I was 21 before I got immersed, because I wanted to make sure that my faith was solid and that I believed in what I was doing. So that's the beginning of my Christian journey. My relationship with Jesus has always been very special to me, because I've experienced difficult seasons in life, like most people, and my faith has wavered at times, and I've got angry of God and asked him very difficult questions. But in all of that, I've seen God to be a faithful God, and a God that's kind, and has been with me. So up to this point, I know that God has been there for me, and my faith has blossomed as a fact of that. And I just want to keep on growing and learning more about God, really.
0: Is it hard to have that word intimacy with Jesus? Because I think that sometimes people feel that they have to do certain things, don't they? Whether that's reading their Bible or praying or going to church or that kind of stuff. And then, you know, other people will talk about just closeness with Jesus, or like you mentioned, the Holy Spirit and intimacy. How would you describe your kind of dynamic of journeying with the Lord like that?
1: So my dynamic has always been ultimate reliance on Jesus, really. You'll get some people who are naturally intelligent and can function without a thought, but I've kind of struggled in life, but educationally, but I mean, I've achieved a degree and all of that, but I've known that I've had to work very, very hard and pray hard, and I've found that God has helped me with my career choices and my education. And so for me, living a daily life in connection with God, it's a daily relationship, a daily open communication. So it's not like I have a prayer time at this point. All through the day, I'm asking God for guidance. I'm trying to hear what he's saying to me so I can make the right choices. So I'm completely reliant on Jesus to in my daily life. So that has always been me. And I think every relationship is different. We know that in our life we have different relationships with different people, but my relationship with Jesus has always been the number one thing for me. Friendships are nice, but when you have an ultimate relationship with Jesus, is constant, is unconditional, he doesn't waver, you know, is there, is constant. So for me, that is my number one. Even though I'm married, he is still my number one. And it will always be important until the very end, I think.
0: Finally, tell me about your future. I mean, sometimes you might ask people, what's your hopes for your future? But how do you view that? How do you view looking at your future?
1: I'm very excited about my future. I see God leading me, and I try and leave myself open for what God's doors open for me. And I'm just very excited at this point, because I know that the plans that I asked for me are great. And I've always wanted to write more songs, so that's going to be something that I want to do. And becoming an author and doing Christian fiction is something that I've always wanted to do, and that's what I will be looking forward to doing in the future. So watch out, some Christian fiction coming your way.
0: Now I feel I've already said "and finally," so I can't really ask you a question about your fiction, so we'll save that for another day.
1: Absolutely.
0: Lovely to speak to you, Esther.
1: Thank you.

Brilliant. Goodness of God from Bethel Music. It's a great way to end the show, so why don't we play another song about the goodness of God? It's a relatively new one from Cody Carnes. It's called Good. God's for you, not against you. In fact, if you love him and you're looking to follow him, he says he's working all things together for your good. Build upon that. Be confident in that. Good night. God bless.

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2: From the Sky News Centre at 4, Prince Harry will find out later how much he must pay towards the Daily Mail publisher's legal costs after losing his privacy case. It's reported the insurance covering the Duke and several other high-profile claimants falls £18 million short of Associated Newspapers' bill. It comes as Harry prepares to move his wife and children back to the UK. Crisis communications expert Andy Barr says the move could help him win back public support.
3: I think with a bit of cameos here and there and a few candid pictures, actually, Harry would turn it around quite quickly. Meghan, on the other hand, has a bit more of an upward battle, and that's why I think she needs to kind of wait a little bit, see what the public reaction is, and then go from there.
2: French police are becoming more effective at stopping small boats crossing the Channel, according to the Home Office. It says 185 potential crossings involving more than 4,000 migrants have been intercepted this summer. Our chief political correspondent John Craig says the government believes its deal with France is beginning to make a difference.
4: The Home Secretary, Shabana Mahmood, says the deal is already having a real impact. She says it's stopping crossings before they happen and disrupting criminal gangs.
2: Former Pakistani Prime Minister Imran Khan has been taken to hospital amid concerns about his health. The 73-year-old has been behind bars since 2023 and is serving a 17-year sentence on corruption charges, which he says are politically motivated. Rangers will take a narrow 1-0 lead to Czechia next week after coming out on top against Jablonec in the first leg of their Conference League playoff. Brighton were held to a goalless draw by Tromso in Norway. Defending champion Carlos Alcaraz is set to make his return at the US Open after missing 4 months with a wrist injury. And the world's oldest person is celebrating her 117th birthday. Ethel Catherine from Surrey was born in 1909 and is the last surviving person who was a subject of Edward VII. That's the latest. I'm Daisy Steele.
0: This is Cross Rhythms Plymouth.

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1: I was going to a Church of England church, and I went like clockwork. Afternoon, evening, went to Boys Brigade in the week, and was led to believe that that was good enough. I was a good lad. I was the eldest of six, so I always had to set the example. And so I always thought, I'm fine, I'm okay. And it wasn't until some friends who were holding a meeting on Saturday evenings began to talk about Jesus in a different way and began to talk about sin, which really I thought, well, if I'd said the right prayers every Sunday, then I was okay. So it was through a time of searching, it was through time of asking questions that the reality came one night where I asked Jesus to come into my life. It was like the scales falling from my eyes. I ran home and I said to Dad, Dad, I'm a Christian. And I expected Dad to throw his arms around me and say, praise the Lord. And it was a sort of, oh yeah, right, you know, one minute it's skateboards, next minute it's, you know, another fad. And that was 18 years or so ago now, so I think if it was a fad or a phase, I'm still in that fad or phase.
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1: From the Sky News Centre at 5. Prince Harry's return to the UK will likely be overshadowed today when he could be ordered to pay millions of pounds towards the Daily Mail's publisher's legal costs. The Duke of Sussex was among several high-profile figures who lost a privacy case against Associated Newspapers last month. In a video published after the verdict, editor-in-chief Paul Dacre hit out at the claimants.
2: The truth is that this trumped-up action, which has cost well over £50 million, and wasted a huge amount of valuable court time, should never have been brought to trial.
1: French police are becoming more effective at stopping small boats crossing the Channel, according to the Home Office. It says 185 potential crossings involving more than 4,000 migrants have been intercepted this summer. Pakistan's former Prime Minister Imran Khan has been taken to hospital following a court order. The 73-year-old has been in custody on corruption charges, which he claims are politically motivated. The UK is marking its first National Day for victims and survivors of terrorism. It's been set up to remember those who've been killed or affected by attacks. Rangers have a narrow 1-0 lead against Czech side Jablonec after the first leg of their Conference League playoff, but manager Derek McInnes says it wasn't an easy watch.
3: You get the punters up, they're singing, they're getting behind the team, they said, here we go, and we inexplicably make one or two little wrong errors of judgment, and we have to defend a corner, and it brings an anxiety again.
1: Brighton were held to a goalless draw by Tromso in Norway. Motherwell lost 3-1 at home to Freiburg, while Hearts and Rapid Vienna drew 2-2. And a 15-foot python, which lives at Chester Zoo, is believed to be the first snake in the world to receive a cancer treatment normally used on humans. Vets used electrochemotherapy after a tumour returned on the jaw of the 23-year-old reptile, which is named after actress Jodie Foster. That's the latest. I'm Daisy Steele.
0: This is Cross Rhythms Plymouth.

Yeah, Lord, I know you know me. 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I filled your rag, no, I didn't fit the dress code. You changed me up, now I'm walking with your robe. I'm feeling good today, yes, you truly gave me love. Though my life is complicated, I can see that you were patient. You see my hidden lines, even though I try to fake it, I still can't.

call me son, even though I'm still failing you. 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I don't deserve to be blessed when I'm a mess, but you're constantly cleaning, I'm feeling fresh. 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I'll trade it all cause I know

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1: Really, I believed in God and became a Christian when I was about 9 or 10 years old, and a teacher was telling us about him. I just sort of really had a desire to get to know more about God and the Christian religion. So I started going to Sunday school, and really I just went on and learnt gradually until I was in my late teens, and then I left. Eventually I returned after about 15 years and was going on okay. I was going to church and praying and had a lovely relationship with God. And then suddenly everything fell to pieces materially. Jobs went and we were left with actually no income whatsoever. And it was at that time when I really realised how important my faith was to me, because the truth is, and was for me, that God met every single one of my needs. I knew it was God meeting my needs because I prayed for him. In fact, sometimes I prayed that, well, just about every day I would say, please God help me through this day, and he always did. More often than not, just through people, through Christian people who would call and give us food and money sometimes, and just help us in very practical ways. So I knew that those prayers had been answered.
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1: 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You're the one that has to walk through it, walk through it, walk through it, walk through it.
2: I know of a place in China where a whole village came to Christ. It was a mining village. And normally the shift finished at 12 o'clock, and God said to the man whose job it was to call the shift to an end, sound the siren now. 10 o'clock in the morning, he said, I can't, sound the siren. And this man, compelled by the Holy Spirit, sounded the siren. And people came up out of the pit 2 hours early. And they said, why have you done this? We're earning money and it's not the end of the shift. Why have you done it? He said, because God told me to do it. When every man came to the service, there was a tremendous earthquake. The whole village rushed to the pit head thinking they'd lost their husbands and their sons. And they found every person there safe. And they said, what happened? And the authorities said, this man's God told him to sound the hooting. The whole village came to Jesus. That's God. I cannot explain it. But I know a God who works that way.
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1: From the Sky News Centre at 6. There are reports that one of the reasons the Duke and Duchess of Sussex are coming back to the UK is because Meghan's got an acting gig. We learnt on Wednesday night the couple are to live outside London and they've already enrolled their kids in British schools. Questions around the family's security remain, with Harry expected to pay for protection. Former Met Police Chief Superintendent Dal Babu says there could be exceptions.
2: There would be an intelligence-based check looking at what the intelligence is. And if there is on a case-by-case situation where additional security is required, then I'm sure the authorities will make sure that's provided.
1: The Conservatives are criticising new numbers claiming French authorities are preventing more small boat crossings in the Channel. The Home Office says in the 3 months after a new deal with France was signed, 185 crossings have been stopped. The Tories insist the figures are a joke. Here's our chief political correspondent, John Craig.
3: The Home Secretary, Shabana Mahmood, says the deal is already having a real impact. She says it's stopping crossings before they happen and disrupting criminal gangs.
1: Imran Khan's returned to prison after being temporarily moved to hospital following concerns about his health. The former Pakistani Prime Minister has been behind bars since 2023 on corruption charges, which he calls politically motivated. Today is the very first dedicated Memorial Day for victims and survivors of terrorism in the UK. It's designed to recognise the widespread impact of terror. Rangers will take a narrow 1-0 lead to Czechia next week after coming out on top against Jablonec in the first leg of their Conference League playoff. Brighton were held to a goalless draw by Tromso in Norway. And forecasters are warning the UK could face a wetter next few months because of a rare strong El Nino. It happens when parts of the Pacific Ocean become unusually warm. That's the latest. I'm Fada Silver.
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5: Press up for the throne room.
6: Going up. Verticality.
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6: Worship for the 21st century. Verticality. On

your problem. Listen, if you're going to walk in the implications of the gospel, then you're going to have to be married to the understanding of the principle of brokenness. Brokenness is the mark of a person that is qualified to be used by God. But at the end of the day, people that are actually being used by God in a crazy way, in an off-the-meter way, are people that have been cracked up, who have been lunged at by God, and God has done something to them. Broken can mean shattered, crushed, maimed, devoid of arrogance, wounded, contrite, injured, smashed, grieved, anxious, distressed, crippled, wrecked, demolished, fractured, handicapped, and disabled. Brokenness, based on the scriptures, the spiritual state by which one is disarmed of one's self-dependence and pride.

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0: 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Verticality. 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
7: From the Sky News Centre at 7. Reports in some of this morning's newspapers say the Duchess of Sussex has got an acting job. They think that's a big part of Meghan and Harry's decision to come back to the UK. The couple have enrolled their two kids in British schools. Crisis communications expert Andy Barr says the move could help Harry win back public support.
8: I think with a bit of cameos here and there and a few candid pictures, actually Harry would turn it round quite quickly. Meghan, on the other hand, has a bit more of an upward battle, and that's why I think she needs to kind of wait a little bit, see what the public reaction is, and then go from there.
7: The Home Secretary is hoping footage of French police stopping people making the dangerous journey across the Channel in small boats will boost support for a recent deal she signed. The Home Office says authorities in France prevented 185 attempted crossings in the 3 months after the agreement. Former Pakistani Prime Minister Imran Khan's back behind bars after being moved to hospital following health concerns. He's in jail accused of corruption, which he denies. Campaigners say it's a national scandal. Survivors of terrorist attacks are still being mistreated. A report on the first ever dedicated Memorial Day for victims of terrorism in the UK is critical of the compensation process. Co-author Brendan Cox, whose wife MP Jo Cox was murdered, says immediate financial assistance still needs addressing.
9: Can you afford to keep up the costs on your mortgage to adapt the house that you live in if you no longer can get up the stairs because of your injuries? And at the moment, that compensation scheme is not only unfit for purpose, it is actively re-traumatising survivors.
7: Rangers laboured to a 1-0 win over Czechside Jablonec in the Conference League first leg playoffs at Ibrox. There were draws for Hearts, Hibs and Brighton. And the world's oldest person celebrating her 117th birthday, Ethel Caterham from Surrey, has marked the past year by meeting the king and stroking a llama. That's the latest. I'm Faye De Silva.
5: This is Cross Rhythms Plymouth.

with moments of breathtaking musical grandeur, Ray pairs raw and vulnerable songwriting with spectacular musicianship. It's a bold, unrestrained journey through heartbreak, insecurity, and self-doubt, searching for the light on the other side. Gloriously expansive and theatrical. Ultimately, this music does exactly what it says. It contains hope. Don't miss the number one selling album from Ray. This music may contain hope.

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2: I'm gonna place the cross. This ain't no coin toss. Yeah, in the middle of the field. I can't take it off.
1: Hip hop, dance, and rock. We've got you covered.

name's Arthur Good, and today I'm exploring opportunities and decisions. And it's come out of recently watching The Hobbit again. I love the first scene where all these dwarfs descend on the poor Bilbo, who's been recommended as a burglar to go on their expedition, but he turns them down. He doesn't want adventure at all. He's a hobbit. In the morning, he wakes up and the house is silent. He pretends to be relieved and then sees the contract lying on the table unsigned. There's a pause as he looks over it, and then all of a sudden he has a change of heart. He runs after the dwarfs. Someone asks him, "What's the big hurry?" And he calls out after them, "I'm going on an adventure!" It's all about the mindset that Bilbo had when faced with the dilemma, should I stay or should I go? Should I stick or should I twist? If he hadn't accepted that invitation to join the adventure, he would have undoubtedly missed out. Of course, in films where people are given these opportunities, they nearly always grasp them. I particularly love, though, the animation Up, the opening sequence of the old guy remembering his life, and how the dreams of travel and family had passed him by. And he'd still got the love of his life to look back on. Of course, then, he throws caution to the wind and goes on his big adventure, involving balloons. In life, if we're honest, we don't always have those big choice moments. To coin another film-related phrase, a sliding doors moments, opportunities to grasp or to pass on, which alter our life direction. A couple of things I want to say about this. Firstly, don't worry about missing an opportunity or taking the wrong fork in the road. I believe that God gives us multiple opportunities, lots of different possible turns we can take that end up with us going in that direction. He isn't a wicked puppet master setting riddles we need to solve. God is rather a loving father that he helps us find our path in life. And secondly, it's not the big decisions that define our lives. Rather, it's the multiple small decisions and attitudes and responses that over time make us who we are, doing what we do. And if we were to widen our expectations in life, to allow our imagination

with an open, expectant, imaginative mindset. The disciples were given this choice when they first met the traveling teacher from Galilee, and he looked them in the eye and invited them on a great adventure when he said, "Come, follow me." And he's giving the same invitation to you today. Come follow me into the world and accept my challenge to be transformed. Join the adventure of life with meaning and purpose. Lift up your eyes and your expectations, and you'll never be the same again. It's a daily invitation he makes to all of us. Today, I'm not just going to work. I'm going on an adventure. How about you?

0: second album from Stephen Stanley. A fusion of atmospheric rock textures with raw, honest songwriting. It's a powerful release for anyone unsure of what comes next in life. It's both a confession and an invitation to sit in the space between brokenness and breakthrough. And a reminder that sometimes the greatest strength is found in surrender. Trustfall by Stephen Stanley. 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
2: If you ask people what they live for, they may talk of achievements or recognition, family or relationships, excitement or life's pleasures. Recently, TV Hits magazine asked the question of Madonna, who supposedly has it all. She replied, "I'm just like everybody else in that I need to be loved." Being loved is the bottom line for so many people, with often disastrous consequences for relationships because they can't seem to fill the emptiness inside. It's so easy to waste your precious time looking for love in all the wrong places. If God is love, as the New Testament writer said, what we all need is God. 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Find His love in full measure, and I tell you, it'll change your life. We all need to find a basis to be confident, to trust.

0: 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And don't scratch my records either. 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
3: From the Sky News Centre at 8, reports suggest Meghan Markle could be making a return to acting and that it's one of the reasons for the Sussexes moving back to the UK. She and Prince Harry are said to have already enrolled their children in British schools, but questions remain over who will pay for their security. The Prime Minister's called it a private matter. Former Royal Protection Officer David Robinson thinks it's needed.
4: He should get protection of a sort, and I think his family should get the protection. If they come to be residents in the United Kingdom. From a sort of moral point of view, I think the mistakes of the past can very much paralyse the future.
3: French police are said to have prevented 185 small boat crossings in 3 months after a deal was signed with the UK. The Home Secretary signed a £662 million agreement with France in April to clamp down on people smuggling. Hundreds of pharmacies are considering closing because of rising business rates. A survey by the National Pharmacy Association found almost half are considering shutting their doors. The Met Office says the UK could be in for a wetter and stormier autumn and early winter. It's because part of the Pacific Ocean is getting much warmer than usual in a weather event called El Nino. Forecasters say this one could be the strongest they've seen in modern times. Our correspondent Barnaby Papadopoulos explains.
5: And it's a kind of tropical storm that occurs when sea temperatures in the eastern Pacific rise 0.5 degrees Celsius above average. However, scientists are warning this year that we could see a natural warming of 3 degrees.
3: The UK is marking its first National Day for Victims and Survivors of Terrorism. It's been set up to remember those who've been killed or affected by attacks. And retail sales fell by 0.5% in July after stronger growth in the 2 months before that. Some stores claim their summer sales began earlier than usual. That's the latest. I'm Faye De Silver.
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1: Manchester-based musician and artist Jonathan Ogden returns with the album Day. His latest release represents a shift from the grief of losing his parents to hope and renewal. 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
2: From the Sky News Centre at 9. There are reports one of the reasons the Duke and Duchess of Sussex are returning to the UK is because Meghan's got an acting gig. The couple are expected to live outside London with their two children, but there are questions over who will pay for the family's security, with some estimates putting the annual bill at £5 million. Former Metropolitan Police Chief Superintendent Dal Babu says there could be a mix.
3: There would be an intelligence-based check looking at what the intelligence is, and if there is on a case-by-case situation where additional security is required, then I'm sure the authorities will make sure that's provided.
2: French police have prevented almost 200 small boat crossings following a deal with the UK. The Home Office says figures show a 5% increase for the number of journeys stopped by authorities compared to last year. A weather pattern that happens every 2 to 7 years is being blamed for a forecast wet autumn and cold winter for Britain. El Nino can last around a year, and today the Met Office warns this one could be the strongest ever. Hundreds of pharmacies are considering closing because of rising business rates. A survey by the National Pharmacy Association found almost half are considering shutting their doors. It warns further closures could leave some communities without a local service. Here's former chairman Nick Kay.
4: Community pharmacy can't increase the cost of a medicine that the NHS pays. You know, we can't add extra additional costs onto those NHS services. So when things like business rates go up, actually, we're trying to then work within a fixed income bracket, which is really difficult.
2: Retail sales dipped last month as clothing fell at the fastest rate for more than a year. Official figures show volumes dropped by 0.5% in July compared with the previous month. And Rangers will take a narrow 1-0 lead to check in next week from the first leg of their Conference League playoff. They beat Jablonec at Ibrox. That's the latest. I'm Fader Silver.
0: This is Cross Rhythms Plymouth.

with rock and pop punk energy, Rachel embraces the highs of life as well as some of the realities of grappling with faith. Through questions of faith, identity, and the pressure to have it all together, this collection of songs points towards a deeper truth. Our worth isn't something we have to earn. It's raw, relatable, and refreshingly honest. Confessions of a Church Kid by Rachel DeLong. 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
2: In the age of Big Brother, everybody wants their 15 minutes of fame. But what happens when you get to the 20th minute? Is that it for you? What if you never get your 15-minute spotlight? Has your whole life been a waste? Helen Keller said, life is an exciting business and most exciting when lived for others. God didn't design us to be the center of our own little event, but to be part of His great epic process, His heroic story of giving and grace.

0: Yes, it will. Oh, yes, it will.
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0: with moments of breathtaking musical grandeur. Ray pairs raw and vulnerable songwriting with spectacular musicianship. It's a bold, unrestrained journey through heartbreak, insecurity, and self-doubt, searching for the light on the other side. Gloriously expansive and theatrical. Ultimately, this music does exactly what it says. It contains hope. Don't miss the number one selling album from Ray. This music may contain hope.
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3: We are all saturated with songs about romantic love or sexual lovemaking, but the word love equally means having warm, kind, tender and sincere feelings for another. Rick Price sings, "When I'm in trouble, when I'm sinking down, caught up in a struggle, stuck out on the wrong side of town, Lord, I know you won't forsake me. You help me rise above, let your spirit take me down to the river of love." Rick is speaking of God's river of love. Each of us is made in such a way that we have need of intimacy and relationship, but our loved ones are often unable to cope with all our needs. I'm one bloke who believes that Jesus has shown us that God's river of love is

0: rhythms.
1: We release the sound to break through the atmosphere, and we release it now.
2: 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If that is the case, the corollary has to operate as well, namely that unrighteousness will take a nation downhill. If you have those things compromised, a society can really begin to flounder. Young people must understand that the rules of the road and the Bible are not there to spoil their fun, but to protect their happiness and their spiritual and moral well-being.
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I lace the boots up, it's straight to the door, cause this is worth fighting for. 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
2: From the Sky News Centre at 10. Reports suggest Meghan Markle could be making a return to acting, and that is one of the reasons for the Sussexes moving back to the UK. She and Prince Harry are said to have already enrolled their children in British schools, but questions remain over who will pay for their security. The Prime Minister's called it a private matter. Former Royal Protection Officer David Robinson thinks it's needed.
3: He should get protection of a sort, and I think his family should get the protection. If they come to be residents in the United Kingdom. From a sort of moral point of view, I think the mistakes of the past can very much paralyze the future.
2: After a record-breaking hot and dry summer, we're being told to prepare for a wetter and stormier autumn and early winter. It's because of El Nino, which happens when sea temperatures in the eastern Pacific rise above normal and affect weather worldwide. The UK is marking its first National Day for Victims and Survivors of Terrorism. It's been set up to remember those who've been killed or affected by attacks. Brendan Cox's wife, the MP Jo Cox, was murdered by a terrorist. He supports the idea of a National Day of Remembrance.
4: Terrorism isn't about targeting the individuals in the vast majority of cases. It is an attack on the state. And therefore, we all have not only an opportunity, but a responsibility to remember those people that have been killed or whose lives have been disrupted by terrorism.
2: Imran Khan is back behind bars after being moved to hospital following health concerns. The former Pakistani Prime Minister has been in jail since 2023 on corruption charges, which he denies. Borrowing unexpectedly rose to £1.8 billion last month. It's a surprise for many economists who'd expected the UK to be in the black or breaking even. And the world's oldest person celebrating her 117th birthday, Ethel Caterham from Surrey, has marked the past year by meeting the king and stroking a llama. That's the latest. I'm Faye De Silva.
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5: 15 degrees, you can see your breath. 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

second album from Stephen Stanley. A fusion of atmospheric rock textures with raw, honest songwriting. It's a powerful release for anyone unsure of what comes next in life. It's both a confession and an invitation to sit in the space between brokenness and breakthrough. And a reminder that sometimes the greatest strength is found in surrender. 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
1: People have all sorts of ways of presenting themselves as socially acceptable and right living to others. Mental as Anything's song, Mr. Natural, provides us with a probably tongue-in-cheek look at cultural conformity. Mr. Natural doesn't drink, smoke, do drugs, eat meat, or even drive a car. But it's not good enough to exhibit goodness, conformity, or acceptability. You could be successful in business but cheat in your taxes. You could be a loving parent but not care about anyone else's kids. You could go to church every Sunday and be an arrogant racist. It's popular to expose hypocrisy in the church, but one thing is for sure, there are more hypocrites outside the church than in it, in business, politics and entertainment. No one spoke more savagely against hypocrisy than the founder of the church, Jesus Christ. And it's time we all cleaned up our act, in or out of church. This is John Smith.

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3: From the Sky News Centre at 11. Reports suggest the Duchess of Sussex has got an acting job, prompting Meghan and Harry to move back to the UK. The couple are expected to live outside London with their two children, away from any property linked to the royal family. Our presenter, Kamali Melbourne, has the results of a YouGov poll on their return.
4: Polling suggests a third of Brits are against them coming back, 20% are in favour, but most just don't seem to know what they think.
3: Questions remain over who will pay for their security, as Harry learns later how much in legal costs he'll have to cover after losing a privacy case to the Daily Mail's publisher. The Home Office says there's been a 5% increase in the number of channel crossings being prevented by French police in the 3 months since a new deal was signed. 185 crossings were apparently stopped. A woman whose sister was murdered by the IRA during the Troubles has welcomed the introduction of the UK's first National Day, remembering victims and survivors of terrorism. And Travis's sister Mary was murdered in 1984, something she says had a profound effect on her.
5: It lives with families forever. So while it might leave the headlines and people vaguely remember about what happened, it's that family, it's impacted, it's ingrained with them, like, forever.
3: The Met Office says the UK could be in for a wetter and stormier autumn and early winter. It's because part of the Pacific Ocean is getting much warmer than usual in a weather event called El Nino. Retail sales dipped last month as clothing fell at the fastest rate for more than a year. Official figures show volumes dropped by 0.5% in July. And a 15-foot python, which lives at Chester Zoo, is believed to be the first snake in the world to receive a cancer treatment normally used on humans. Jodie's now said to be back to her feisty self and eating normally. That's the latest. I'm Faye De Silva.
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1: And a very warm welcome to you. How you doing? This, of course, is the Cross Rhythms Experience with Chris and Kerry Cole. And it is wonderful to think how many different stations around the world take this program and the listeners that tune in. Also on the World Wide Web, you just put it into your computer, put Cross Rhythms, and there you go. We have people listening on stations, as we said, right across the globe. So from here in the Cross Rhythms Plymouth studio, a very big hello to everybody, whether you're listening for the very first time or you've been a regular listener over the years. We have some incredible music lined up for you on today's program from the likes of Savsina, I probably pronounced that incorrectly, Amongst Wolves, Ellie Holcomb, and many, many more. As well as that, we have Wise Words from Mal Fletcher. All of that in the next hour, so stay tuned and enjoy. And first up for you today is Brannon Murphy with a track entitled Love Won't Let Go.
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Beautiful words to a beautiful song. The beating heart of the Father. You know, we often say faith, hope, and love. 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But the greatest of these is love. Love is far more than a feeling. It's a way of life. Good decisions, good conscience, made for the benefit of mankind and the kingdom of God. Music coming up from Serena. I'm pretty sure I pronounced that correctly. And this is called Closer to You.

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1: Well, Chris and I hope you're enjoying the Cross Rhythms Experience today. And next up is Dave Ellis with Don't Lose Yourself.

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Tonight I'm still counting the days, trying to find ways out of this maze, 'cause I've been finding it hard.

0: few years ago, I visited the infamous Robben Island, where Nelson Mandela spent much of his life behind bars. When I saw the conditions in which Mandela lived and considered the situation of all non-white people at the time, I was amazed at how the power of reconciliation has transformed South African society. And that's the power that Jesus brings to our relationship with God and with our fellow human beings, the power to reconcile and rebuild. This is Mal Fletcher.
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6: Watch this, y'all.

The wonderful Stevie Wonder. Well, the last of the golden oldies, Kerry's golden oldies. We've got Amy Grant. And this, of course, is a great track. This is called House of Love.

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6: Well, when we often come to this part of the program, the classic track, I often say about revival, which the theologians and academics call the phenomenon of the culture of heaven hitting earth. Now, Kerry and I are recording this program the end of February, and of course, in the news is about a revival in Kentucky, in Ashbury, a small town of 6,000 with a little theological Christian college, and people almost all over the world are coming, that they're just consuming the population. They're outstripping the population, and there's a revival going on there today. So the classic track out of this revival in the 60s and 70s, the Jesus People movement developed, where a generation just used music and contemporary music to communicate their faith. So today it's always a joy to bring you tracks from a back catalogue for the classic track. Often the case that we celebrate an artist with a rich history with the music industry, but occasionally we come across very rare tracks with very little known about recording artists, and this is the case today as we bring you this little gem from an artist called Biography. This is We're On Our Knees.

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Music and Life on the Cross Rhythms Experience with Chris and Kerry Cole. Great to have you with us, guys and girls from all over the world. Here's a band, 21 Pilots. Great name for a band. And this track is entitled The Outside.

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That's John Foreman featuring Lauren Daigle and A Place Called Earth. The music carries on with the band Amongst Wolves, and this track is entitled Horizon.

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2: This isn't the finish line. The future is the finish line.
3: Well, as I mentioned earlier in the program, this program has been recorded by Kerry and I the end of February, and we were speaking about this revival that's currently been going on in Ashbury in Kentucky, a town of 6,000 people that's just been invaded by thousands of people from around the world. And revival is an interesting subject. Yesterday, I did a program on God TV on just looking at issues of the persecuted church. Now, obviously, in the West, we're not persecuted. Some could say we're marginalized. But when Jesus says, in this life you will have trouble, take comfort, I've overcome the world, means that, in a way, a personal revival can really be an experience and probably is the issue of what faith is all about, to build something deep within you in the good and the bad times. And Kerry and I have been just discussing that because on your own journey, Mrs. Cole, you've been through quite a deep inner exploration.
4: Yeah, I think it's what does our interior life look like, isn't it? And that interior life, I mean, the whole key of our Christian discipleship is that it's not I that live, but Christ who lives in me. That at Christian baptism, you're saying I'm dying to myself and letting Christ live through me. And all the beauty of his nature and the nature of God, which is love, and all of those fabulous attributes that are kindness and long-suffering and forgiveness and so many other beautiful features, that if those attributes are working through us by the power of the Holy Spirit more and more and more, then the beauty, the light, the fire of God is going to come through us in such a beautiful way, isn't it?
3: And picking up what you're saying about baptism dying to self, there is a point, as we've discussed, when you surrender to Christ, when you become a prisoner to love, you experience freedom at quite a supernatural level, that you find that life begins to resonate and harmonize as you align to God himself. Great things begin to happen in the good and the bad times.
4: Yeah, I really like what you said there, Chris, a prisoner to love, because you know, you can think about sin and we think of, you know, various things, but actually a self-centered, self-preserving life full of fear and anxiety and worry is quite the complete opposite to what Christ wants us to live in. And I wonder if that's very much what a reviving sense, say, within the Western church, you started to say about the persecuted church, but Western church, where perhaps we do hold on to life in a way that is self-preserving, and but to let that go to manifest the character and attitude of Jesus. And it's difficult to come out of those things. You need the Holy Spirit to
3: do
4: that.
3: Well, just to honour you, and I'm only saying that not because, you know, we're husband and wife, but really in your own discipleship, you wrote that book, Got to Die to Live, and you've taken what you're saying about coming out of worry, anxiety, self-centeredness, independence. You kind of really documented that a lot in your book as a journey, Got to Die to Live. And that's really the greatest gift we can give people, is our backstory and our testimony, isn't it?
4: Yeah, and I think the beauty of what we can give to Jesus too, because he so loves us. He doesn't want us to be living in those chains and prisons of anxiety, fear, worry. You know, he's come to liberate us and to pour his love into us, that we feel safe and secure as his children, washed in his blood.
3: Yeah. This stuff works in the good and the bad times, my friend. And as we said, look it up, John 16:33. In this life, you will have trouble, but take comfort, says Jesus. I've overcome the world. Here's Matt Moore and Stronger.

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1: Well, we're coming towards the end of the show today, but we've got time for Erica Mason and Unappreciated.
2: 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Got used to doing everything but never ask for help. See, you're the person people take for granted and eventually regret it when they realize the void that you left. And the hardest part for you is just choosing not to go back, because you holding on to memories of what you had. And I know it seems like everything you do, it goes unnoticed. People say they're grateful, you just want someone to show.

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1: And me, Kerry Cole.
0: We're saying goodbye for another week. And remember, stay close to the one who loves you the most. Going to leave you with a track from Kobe James, a track entitled Brand New. And as we said, stay close to the one who loves you the most. Have a good week, Mrs. Cole.
1: And you.
0: God bless. Bye-bye.

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6: Could go back to acting once her family returned to the UK. Australian site news.com.au is reporting Meghan's been offered a role in an upcoming project based in Britain. A source close to the Duchess did not deny the report. Crisis communications expert Andy Barr says the move could help Prince Harry win back public support.
7: I think with a bit of cameos here and there and a few candid pictures, actually Harry would turn it round quite quickly. Meghan, on the other hand, has a bit more of an upward battle, and that's why I think she needs to kind of wait a little bit, see what the public reaction is, and then go from there.
6: A man's denied failing to disclose information about the Heaton Park synagogue terror attack in Manchester. Two worshippers were killed when a man drove into the gates and started attacking people with a knife in October. Meanwhile, a service is taking place in London this afternoon to mark the UK's first Memorial Day for victims and survivors of terrorism. It's a chance to remember them and to try to combat radicalisation. The Met Office says the UK could face a wetter and stormier autumn and early winter because of an unusually strong El Nino. It happens when parts of the Pacific Ocean become warmer than normal, affecting weather. A giant python named Jodie Foster is believed to have become the first snake in the world to benefit from a cancer treatment normally used on humans. The 15-foot-long reptile, named after the Hollywood star, underwent a course of treatment for a cancerous tumour on her jawbone. Charlotte Bentley helps look after Jodie at Chester Zoo.
8: She's done amazing. She's been a very good patient in that regard. We were very fortunate that she didn't have any side effects from the chemotherapy, and she's gone on to make a full recovery.
6: And Neutrogena has responded to criticism following the death of Hayden Panettiere. The actress was its brand ambassador but claimed it dropped her after she spoke publicly about postpartum depression. It says what's happened isn't what the company stands for. That's the latest. I'm Fade Silva.
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1: Manchester-based musician and artist Jonathan Ogden returns with the album Day. His latest release represents a shift from the grief of losing his parents to hope and renewal. 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
1: Well, I have a friend called Jan, and he's a youth minister, and he gave me some statistics of evolution happening without a creator. And it's like having a whirlwind tornado going through a junkyard and picking up all the bits and spraying it out and creating a Boeing 747. And he threw a few more sort of statistics like that at me. And it was when I was about 14, I went on a big Christian festival called New Wine.

0: sort of, you know, I wasn't really a, you know, I wouldn't have said I was a Christian then. But I went along with an open mind and sort of said, you know, this week, you know, if you're real, come and make yourself relevant to me. And he did, and just came and touched my life there that week. And I was just, you know, I was just so happy and filled with joy and just, yeah, I looked at the stars one night and just sort of looked at it and thought, there's no way that's there by accident. Yeah, God is real.
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wrong, then it went wrong this week. We all know life goes on, but time is short without true peace. Anxious on the mattress, panicking's got me stranded. Back on this roulette wheel with my regrets, I land on madness. Man, I'm stuck in traffic between my past and my bad habits. 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

A World Cup's a thought from hell. Two choices when I wake up. Listen or talk to myself. I'll keep on speaking truth in a world that don't mind speaking lies. It starts up there, goes down to the heart, and it keeps you up at the end of the night.

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Red Hot Chili Peppers sings My Friends and refers to so many of the problems we associate with our modern Western world. They sing about being depressed, about loneliness and emptiness, and in the video clip they show the group on a vast empty flat ocean. To respond to their own woes, they

followers, I don't call you servants, but friends. Some of us remember the old church hymn which said, "What a friend we have in Jesus." In our basically secular world, that sounds a bit weird, but for millions of lonely people, the answer has become spiritual, not social. God has become a close friend. This is John Smith. 1, 2, 3.

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2: From the Sky News Centre at 1. Sources close to the Duchess of Sussex aren't denying reports she plans to return to acting when her family moves back to the UK this month. Before marrying Prince Harry, Meghan most notably starred in the US legal drama Suits. Bronte Coy, a royal correspondent in Australia, broke today's story.
3: This for me was a huge part of the puzzle when I learnt this from entertainment sources, that Meghan has been offered. Obviously it's a significant enough role that it's something that's gotten her very excited about moving back to Britain, a place most of us and probably herself for a while thought she'd never really return to in a permanent capacity.
2: Prince Harry will later find out how much he'll have to pay the Daily Mail's publisher after recently losing a legal case. A Romanian who's in the UK illegally has been jailed for murdering a man in London 3 years after committing a similar killing in his homeland. Eugeniu Neamțu's been sentenced to a minimum of 27 years for stabbing his flatmate to death in Walthamstow in February. A disqualified driver who killed a pensioner in a crash with a stolen Maserati has been jailed for more than 13 years. Fraser Garden, who's 55, hit John Bell in Broughty Ferry near Dundee in April. The court heard he was speeding and earlier jumped a red light. Lord Braid sentenced him.
4: Instead of expressing remorse or even finding out whether you could offer any assistance to Mr. Bell, you attempted to flee the scene but were kept there by passers-by until police arrived.
2: A report claims some terror attack survivors can be left unable to afford basic changes to their homes after being injured. Survivors Against Terror says compensation and access to legal advice still fall far short. Storms are expected to batter the country over the coming months. The Met Office says this is due to an unprecedented El Nino event. And on day three, England's bowlers have put Pakistan in more trouble by taking early second innings wickets. A short time ago, the tourists were 51 for three. That's the latest. I'm Faye De Silva.
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2: Trustfall is the second album from Stephen Stanley. A fusion of atmospheric rock textures with raw, honest songwriting. It's a powerful release for anyone unsure of what comes next in life. It's both a confession and an invitation to sit in the space between brokenness and breakthrough. And a reminder that sometimes the greatest strength is found in surrender. Trustfall by Stephen Stanley. Stream and download it today.

Look at you, kid. You're growing up quick, and I can't seem to tell you to slow. But there'll soon come a day, and it scares me to death when you tell me you're ready to go. And though you're quick as a whip, with your hands on your hips, only eyes that could rival your mom's, so proudly I'll watch you make the world better off.

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Listen up, kid, I love you to bits, and I wish life would learn to be slow. 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

my phone up every time you tried to call me, but I never thought it'd be so soon. I never thought that I would lose you, 'cause it's not that complicated. When you love someone, you tell them that

exploring opportunities and decisions. And it's come out of recently watching The Hobbit again. I love the first scene where all these dwarfs descend on the poor Bilbo, who's been recommended as a burglar to go on their expedition, but he turns them down. He doesn't want adventure at all. He's a hobbit. In the morning, he wakes up and the house is silent. He pretends to be relieved and then sees the contract lying on the table unsigned. There's a pause as he looks over it, and then all of a sudden he has a change of heart. He runs after the dwarfs. Someone asks him, "What's the big hurry?" And he calls out after them, "I'm going on an adventure!" It's all about the mindset that Bilbo had when faced with the dilemma, should I stay or should I go? Should I stick or should I twist? If he hadn't accepted that invitation to join the adventure, he would have undoubtedly missed out. Of course, in films where people are given these opportunities, they nearly always grasp them. I particularly love, though, the animation Up, the opening sequence of the old guy remembering his life, and how the dreams of travel and family had passed him by. And he'd still got the love of his life to look back on. Of course, then, he throws caution to the wind and goes on his big adventure involving balloons. In life, if we're honest, we don't always have those big choice moments. To coin another film-related phrase, a sliding doors moments, opportunities to grasp or to pass on, which alter our life direction. A couple of things I want to say about this. Firstly, don't worry about missing an opportunity or taking the wrong fork in the road. I believe that God gives us multiple opportunities, lots of different possible turns we can take that end up with us going in that direction. He isn't a wicked puppet master setting riddles we need to solve. God is rather a loving father that he helps us find our path in life. And secondly, it's not the big decisions that define our lives. Rather, it's the multiple small decisions and attitudes and responses that over time make us who we are, doing what we do. And if we were to widen our expectations in life, to allow our imaginations to have more influence on our realities, then who's to say we won't see more opportunity to step out on adventures? Who's to say that the opportunity for adventure comes to those with an open, expectant, imaginative mindset? The disciples were given this choice when they first met the travelling teacher from Galilee. And he looked them in the eye and invited them on a great adventure when he said, "Come, follow me." And he's giving the same invitation to you today. Come follow me into the world and accept my challenge to be transformed. Join the adventure of life with meaning and purpose. Lift up your eyes and your expectations, and you'll never be the same again. It's a daily invitation he makes to all of us. Today, I'm not just going to work. I'm going on an adventure. How about you?

Confessions of a Church Kid is the debut album from Rachel DeLong. Bursting with rock and pop-punk energy, Rachel embraces the highs of life as well as some of the realities of grappling with faith. Through questions of faith, identity, and the pressure to have it all together, this collection of songs points towards a deeper truth. Our worth isn't something we have to earn. It's raw, relatable, and refreshingly honest. Confessions of a Church Kid by Rachel DeLong. Stream and download it now.

some people seem to feel like they're kind of safe and out of God's way. Maybe they've done some bad things, but they think they've got God tricked. God will stay away from them, they believe. Maybe they've done a few good things. They don't feel that they're in need of forgiveness

But God is always seeking relationship with us. It doesn't matter how good or bad we are, rich or poor, young or old, believing or doubting. When I was young at high school, I studied the poem, The Hound of Heaven. The Almighty was described as a loving, faithful hound, sniffing us out in determination to save us. During a personal loss of faith, that poem haunted me and called me back. You just can't put God off your scent. His love will pursue you your whole life through. This is John Smith.

It seems that this entire generation has lost its sense of purpose. Purpose. Purpose. Purpose. We build solid houses but cannot construct lasting homes. We are smarter but not wiser, bigger but not stronger. We know more but understand less. We write more books but fail to take the time to read them. Conquer space, but

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1: rhythms. 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
4: And so, we have to make a choice.
2: 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If you blow this one up, you haven't got another one. 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
4: From the Sky News Centre at 2, reports suggest Meghan could be making a return to acting, and that's it. It's one of the reasons for the Sussexes moving back to the UK. She and Prince Harry are said to have already enrolled their children in British schools, but questions remain over who will pay for their security. The Prime Minister has called it a private matter. Former Royal Protection Officer David Robinson thinks it's needed.
5: He should get protection of a sort, and I think his family should get the protection. Where if they come to be residents in the United Kingdom. From a sort of moral point of view, I think the mistakes of the past can very much paralyse the future.
4: Meanwhile, Harry is due to learn shortly the legal costs he owes to the Daily Mail's publisher. A BAM driver has been jailed for 13 and a half years for running over a great-grandfather with a stolen Maserati. 55-year-old Fraser Garden admitted causing death by dangerous driving near Dundee in April. A Romanian man has been jailed for at least 27 years for murder in East London, just 3 years after a similar killing in his homeland. Eugeniu Neamțu stabbed his flatmate in February. The Met Office says the UK is at risk of a wetter, stormier autumn. It's because of what experts are calling an unprecedented El Niño event, which is when certain sea temperatures rise half a degree above the long-term average. Dr. Chloe Brimacombe is a climate scientist.
6: So this one is likely to be the worst in living memory because that amplification could be 2 to 3 degrees stronger than our normal average baseline warming.
4: Earth, Wind and Fire drummer John Paris has woken from a coma. The band has released a statement saying he needs surgery following a medical emergency earlier on this month. And England's cricketers are starting the afternoon session of the third day of the first test against Pakistan at Headingley in a strong position. A short time ago, the tourists were 59 for 3 in their second innings. They're trailing by 179 runs. That's the latest. I'm Johnny Freeman.
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Yeah. See, how can I go to the Lord when I don't even feel worthy enough of his presence? All of the wrong that I've done just make me feel like if I go to him, he gonna neglect me. I was determined to see if this talk about Jesus was real, cause I wanna be ready.

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2: From the Sky News Centre at 3, Prince Harry and six others have been ordered to pay an initial £9.5 million towards the Daily Mail's publisher. The celebrities lost a privacy case against Associated Newspapers last month. A judge has criticised what he calls their unreasonable conduct, adding their allegations, which included unlawful information gathering, were speculative. Court's cost expert Colin Campbell says the first payment is due in a week.
3: No surprises there. That sum is all insured. So the seven claimants will not individually be having to put their hands in their pocket for that sum. It's all covered by after-event insurance.
2: The publisher can seek further costs. Meanwhile, it's reported his wife Meghan will return to acting when the family moves back to the UK. Next, a Romanian man will spend at least 27 years in prison for stabbing his flatmate in East London in February. Eugenio Neamtu hadn't told UK authorities about what a judge called a strikingly similar killing back home. A man has been jailed for more than 13 years for causing a great-grandfather's death in a crash near Dundee. John Bell died after being hit by a stolen Maserati driven by Fraser Garden in Brottby Ferry in April. Lord Braid sentenced the 55-year-old earlier.
4: You demonstrated a wicked disregard for the lives of others. You overtook other vehicles, straddled the centre line and forced your way between oncoming traffic and vehicles ahead.
2: We're being warned to expect an unusually wet and stormy winter. The Met Office says it's linked to sea temperatures in the Pacific, which are warming by their most since the 1800s. Government departments are going to send officials to mayors' offices in England. The move is part of the Prime Minister's Number 10 North project, which is aiming to devolve more power from Westminster to regions. And more than 500 former rugby union and league players have been given the green light to press ahead with legal action. A High Court judge has ruled cases over brain injuries can continue in the coming months. That's the latest. I'm Johnny Freeman.
0: This is Cross Rhythms Plymouth.
5: Hi, my name's Emma.
6: My name's Rob.
5: And welcome to this episode of Hope and the City. We're delighted to have Liam with us, and we're talking with him about the culture and influences as he grew up, and his story and the culture and influences that he has now. And he's got such an exciting journey. I'm sure that you're going to be thrilled to be hearing about it.
6: Yeah, it's hard to be a man of any age. Liam's story takes him through drugs, mental health difficulties, but this big grip on his life. Which way will he go? Who's he looking up to? And the difference from then and now is, in his words, darkness and light. We hope you enjoy the episode.
5: So I'm assuming like 13, 14, and you're much more involved in drugs and things now.
7: Yeah.
5: And you said you went to several schools.
7: Yeah.
5: So I'm assuming obviously it was perhaps a bit difficult to handle at school.
7: Yeah.
5: And ended up being moved around, and probably the impact of the drugs on your
7: So my mum and dad, also my mum and dad run holiday parks and clubs, so we did move, but the moving didn't help, but each school I tried to be something I wasn't, so it was...
6: Wow, so you had to sort of reinvent yourself time you
7: So when I went from Plimstock to Tamarside, I was the posh kid, so it was mad, but then I went Tamarside to Liscard and everyone was scared of me. Because I come from Plymouth, so it's kind of like, what's going on? Do you know what I mean? It was mad, yeah.
6: And so, who did you want to be? So 14 years old, what was your vision of a real man?
7: But there was an Argyle fan, who to me was the man. And he had the car, the Burberry hat, I'm not going to say his name. He knows who he is, if he listens to this, I will send it to you. But him, he was the man, he had all the design. Still basically dresses like me and Rob are now.
6: If you're on video, you can see we pretty much dress the same. We've got the cap, we've got the beige shorts. This is hilarious. This is like the gear for people of our age, isn't it? Still is. Love it. And what would he have been called, when you look up to him? Maybe you say, oh, the guy's an absolute legend or something like that. It's the sort of language
7: we use.
6: Top lad.
7: Yeah.
6: Okay.
7: So he was the man, everyone was scared of him.
6: And all the movies around at that time promoting that sort of image.
7: Yeah, I think of Human Traffic straight away.
6: Really?
7: Danny
6: You're that
7: Dyer.
6: Old. You look younger.
7: Danny Dyer in Human Traffic.
6: Right, okay.
7: Everyone wanted to be him, didn't they?
6: Yeah.
7: So that was the thing.
6: It was the football hooligan stuff when I was younger.
7: The Football Factory influenced my life majorly, mate, yeah. So, yeah.
6: So we have this image, and I know not all guys are taken by that image,
7: mm-hmm.
6: But certainly there was a pecking order mm-hmm. in the classroom, at school, mm-hmm. In the pubs and things, which loosely fall along those lines.
7: Mm-hmm.
6: And I think it's probably, culture's changed, but in that way, and you wouldn't have been able to articulate it at 14, but looking back now, what did you think a man was?
7: Back then, someone who had to be tough. And my dad as well, I looked up to my dad. He was like, brought up in Manchester, quite a tough upbringing, done a bit of the Doors. And I looked up to him as well, like, tough man, you had to be like, yeah. So we were brought up quite tough as well. Like, me and my dad have spoke quite openly about this recently. And if I lost a fight, you'd have to go back and win it. Like, and it's like, it was very tough upbringing, like, yeah. Do you know what I mean? Which wasn't his fault, wasn't anyone's fault. It was the culture and the environment, do you know what I mean? So lads and...
8: It almost sounds like, so the phrase I remember, like from being, I'm a little bit older again than you guys, but I remember somebody was well-arred.
7: That's a right kind of saying, yeah.
8: Yeah, well-arred they were. Yeah. But almost...
6: It was a dog in his standards.
8: Yeah, it was as well. But they were well-arred. Yeah. But there was almost, they ruled with fear.
7: Yeah,
8: like, wow. Like, the people were
7: fearful. You thought it was
8: a
7: respect at the time, but it was fear.
8: It
7: but
8: was
7: then
8: fear.
7: Looking back, you just think, what a pleb.
8: Because you never would have gone against that person, whoever it was, that influence. You mm-hmm. wanted to be in with them, not out with them.
7: Yeah. Belonging to something, to like gang or...
8: Your tribe,
7: like, yeah, that was like, I wanted to belong.
8: Fit in.
7: And I got in with gangs and like, and then I'll tell you further down the line and stuff, yeah.
6: And
7: so,
6: I think, you know, we're jumping ahead now, but let's just make this observation now. When we're talking about having a new community of friends, we've talked mm-hmm. about having good people
7: mm-hmm.
6: among them.
7: Mm-hmm.
6: That has to be at least as good as the gang was.
7: Mm-hmm. Yeah.
6: And I think that's half the problem now is we want people to come out of that gang.
7: Yeah.
6: And offer them whatever it is, new life, faith, hope, and everything like that. And then it's like, well, see you next Sunday. And it's like, hang on, when I was in a gang, we were thick as thieves.
7: Yeah, that's it, yeah.
8: We did life together.
6: Yeah. So being in the army, isn't it?
7: It is,
6: You're trying to give someone an identity, a community, a belonging.
7: Yeah, that's spot on,
8: So, Liam, what happened after, like, around school leaving age?
7: It was chaos for years. Got involved, like, because I moved from Plymouth to Liscard, I could get really cheap hash.
8: Right. How old were you when you went down to Liscard?
7: 13, I think.
8: Okay.
7: So, and then, I could get hash really cheap. Like, down there, they were paying stupid prices. So we set up a little business selling solid.
8: Right.
7: And I done all right out of it at that age, but
8: so
7: I was just
8: smoking. So you're buying it down
7: loads.
8: There and selling it back to
7: me and my sister were coordinating.
8: Right.
7: So, between and getting it down and making money. And like, she was living in Swilly at the time.
8: Yeah. It's a whole lifestyle then, isn't it?
7: It's become like, the money was just, I had the money, like, then I could buy the clothes. Go to Cody's. If anyone's from Plymouth, they'll know there was a shop called Cody's, which is if you shopped in there, you'd made it.
8: Yeah.
7: Right, so you could buy
8: is
7: all the Stone
8: like
7: Island.
8: Flannels?
7: It
8: like
7: better.
8: Is it
7: that's
8: a,
7: it's a little independent shop.
8: I don't even shop in flannels.
7: Yeah, it was like Lacoste and Stone Island that sort of stuff.
8: Yeah.
7: Like, so it was top of town. It's gone now, but that was the shop every all the lads shopped in. Like, so.
8: Yeah.
6: And I think that

0: got for years, there was quite a few offensive weapon charges, like possession. So I'm jumping ahead, but we got raided a few times, and so it just spiraled and spiraled. So, but there was breaks in it when I'd done all right. Do you know what I mean? There was breaks and stuff. So.
1: Let's talk about those breaks. Yeah. I think that's really interesting because, you know, you get to a point where, like for me, it's probably 20 where regrets were coming in, not regrets for my behaviour, didn't care about that, but more like I was feeling bad, depression, anxiety and stuff like that. So resolutions would kick in, you know, particularly on a downer from pills, speed, all that sort of stuff. It makes for rubbish the next day. So there becomes a point where you go, right, come on, new me, or health kick or whatever. What did those resolutions look like?
0: All my mates got jobs. So I was left on my own. That's the first time all my mates got jobs. A lot of them went off to be brickies. It seemed to be the cool thing in the early 2000s.
1: Still a great trade,
0: become an apprentice. Some of them have done really well now.
1: Brilliant.
0: They've become brickies and I ended up working on a holiday park, cutting grass. Right. And for a few, I'm still doing a bit of sniffing on the weekends. But
1: was the work, did the work help having something?
0: Yeah, to focus on, basically. Right. Yeah, so and distract you. So, but yeah, then the second break was when I had. So, well, I'll go into a bit of testimony if that's right.
1: Please.
0: Yeah. So then, 2012, on Christmas Eve, I was in Bombarton at a party, and my brother got beat up. So, a girl rang me and said, "Your brother's in Dereford with a broken nose." So we went and got him.
2: Yeah.
0: And me and a couple of Plymouth, like my mates from Plymouth. And we went back to the party, and then I got texting this girl, and she was from Liscard. Right, so we got texting, and then it spiraled, and we ended up dating very, very New Year's Eve. We had a party in Liscard. So within April, she was pregnant. Right. So it was really quick.
2: How old were you around this time?
0: 25 then. 25. So I had my first kid, and for 2 years, we didn't do any drugs. But we stopped. The baby, Vinny, my old little boy, who's now 12, we stopped.
2: Changed your life.
0: Yeah, we just stopped. It even went to the madness of dying. Kira didn't want to dye her hair because, we were doing bubble methadone when before we had a baby. That was the cool thing then, and we just stopped everything for 2 years. Then we had my daughter. Stopped again. I had an all right job. I was like repairs on new build homes. Mm-hmm. So, but then you want the holiday, don't you? And you want the extra, and then you think I can make money. So you go back to what you know, which is my mate. I can get sniff for this much. You're chasing the money, and. You got a bit in debt.
1: So lifestyle was the thing that took you. You want a stable one.
0: I'd do it on weekends and go and watch Argyle and a bit of sniff at Argyle. We weren't doing it, and Kira wasn't doing it. I was doing it I don't know what the word is, but socially.
2: Yeah.
0: With lads, and they're all still doing it. So
2: I guess you probably in your mind as well. It's a bit I'm not. It's not a problem because I'm only doing it then, and then I'm doing the Monday to Friday normal life. Yeah.
1: You can see the madness looking back.
0: The madness going down, So then 2007, I was selling a bit of sniff, and we were doing all right. I had a good job, holding the job down, but you start doing it at the weekends, and football, going to Argyle, and then you're staying out two nights instead of one night. And it's getting a phone call Monday, where are you, got work tomorrow? Oh, sugar. better go home. And 2017 was quite a savage year, so my sister... it's hard. She was involved in a drug death. Right. So in our eyes, she was murdered, was a massive inquest. But the same year, my grand died. My grand was a Catholic lady, and she never swore, never lied. No. And she was looking back, she was the glue that held our family together.
2: Right.
0: So once she died, my sniff use just went, I escaped, I couldn't handle it. So we just bang on it all the time. And it went from weekends to Thursdays to Sunday nights.
2: Yeah.
0: To Mondays, and building sites are rife with drugs.
2: Right.
0: Building new build sites. Even now, I still talk to mates. Come Friday, people are doing lines and on sites. Monday, no one turns up. Building sites, that culture on building sites is really, really bad. So I know it's getting better, talking to some mates.
1: Good.
0: Still on sites, but But then, it just slowly creeps
1: your sister,
0: in.
1: Your nan, and then for you, it was, let's just hit the button and.
0: Yeah, sniff. Bad. I was doing loads and selling. I had loads of it around, so I was just selling it loads.
1: And did you have other kids during this time?
0: So, no. Lockdown was the next child. We had basically lockdown is a drug dealer's dream. Everyone's off work. A lot of people off work 80% pay.
2: Yeah.
0: And I never made so much money in my life during lockdown. Wow. I was getting

0: 80% furlough from the company I was working for.
1: Yeah.
0: And I was.
2: But you still had the free time.
0: Lockdown didn't exist for us. I went up to somewhere. Yeah, I probably could say it now. I went up to London quite a lot and back during lockdown, and nothing. I never got stopped on nothing. I smashed it, to be honest. Lockdown, it was like a drug dealer's dream.
2: But as the lifestyle's going up,
0: the drug
2: what's going on inside?
0: I was numbing it with drugs, mate. In my head, at that time, this is what I'm thinking. I'm thinking I can handle it. I literally could not handle all this chaos and stuff. We had 3 kids during addiction, mate, and praise God that they are right.
2: Well, I've met them, they're lovely.
0: Yeah, they are, yeah.
1: Is this during like the lockdown?
0: So, yeah, from 2020, 2021. 2019, 2020, and 2021, I had 3 children, all when we were in addiction. So luckily they're all right, and they're doing all right now, so bless them.
2: You're doing all right now. It's amazing. It's a great story of hope. And we're going to get on to that.
0: Sorry, I'm jumping ahead.
2: No, it's not, because I think what we've done in this podcast is until you put a backdrop of just how bad life can be and how stupid decisions can be, you don't really see how beautiful hope is.
0: Right.
2: It's only against the real black backdrop of the rawness, the realness of how life can be that it's like, wow. And hope despite that, or hope through that, or hope with that. And you're painting a picture, mate.
1: I was just thinking this lifestyle that you're describing, it all...

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When you forget someone, you set yourself free. Featuring the prayerful Fall on Me with guest artist Carly Pearce.

0: be one of the albums of the year. 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
1: Taking a voyage of discovery. This is Cross Rhythms Plymouth.
2: I was just thinking, this lifestyle that you're describing, it almost is like normal to you at that point. It's just
3: when
2: normal.
3: It's a way of life. I'm clean now. Until you get clean, you don't realise it isn't. Because everyone you hang around with is in that, and they all think it, but it isn't. Like, but
4: so how long have you been off the drugs?
3: So I'll be 2 years clean this Sunday, 27th of April.
2: Oh, amazing. That's really good.
4: So,
2: that's
4: a lot to celebrate there. Yeah. Praise God and well done. Yeah. So let's just get into the sort of last couple of years as the rock bottom. Mm-hmm. What happened?
3: So we got 2020, the old bill, I got the attention of the police. So we got raided a couple of times. And
2: this is your house down in Liscard?
3: We were in St Clair at that point, right. In a little village, and we got raided a couple of times. So then it's like, whoa, we've got to go. So we moved, and we moved to a place called St Eve, where I still live now. And end of 2021, I moved there. And then I went ghost, so I didn't have I got done for fraud in that time. My bank account got shut.
2: Right.
3: So I didn't even have, on the tenancy.
2: Right.
3: Or nothing. Then the actual rock bottom was the 10th of July, 2022, when the mother of my children died from a drug-related death. So we were all there, and it was there's another bit, but I don't want to mention this. I'll mention some of it, but not. Yeah, so she died quite suddenly from acute behavioural disorder, which was through drugs. And then it was just, that was the rock bottom, mate. That was a savage bit. And then obviously police come, they found firearms in my house, drugs. They just found money. They found all sorts of stuff. Mm-hmm. So then she'll just carry on. Then that night, for all I can remember from that night, is the old bill going to nick me. Right, it was a blur. Most of the night was a blur, to be honest. They were going to nick me. And they said, come to the police station the next day. So I went to the police station, and it was CID. Right, and one was serious crime. They knew. They mentioned names of people, and I thought, flipping heck. They knew everything. The old Bill knew everything, and they took me to the police station, done the interview, and as I come out the police station, you go left to the cells, and just by habit, I went to go left, and the DCI, I can't say her name, she said, what are you doing? So we went to the door, and it's green, like a green button, you press to open the door, and as I got to the door, she stopped me and went, you need to go to church. What are you on about? Do you know what I mean? Thinking what? There is another bit, but I can't really mention that because my kids are doing it. So it make more sense, but I can't. But yeah, anyway, so I thought, why is she on about? And the old Bill were the enemy. At that point, you look at them do you know what I mean? I was into drugs and all sorts. And so I didn't think nothing of it. And that was then social. It was my kids were on a child protection plan, so I was going to lose my kids. Mm-hmm. I was on a tenancy, so I didn't have a house. Mm-hmm. I had no bank account. So then social come, and to be fair, social give me a chance. They helped me. I got back in the house where we're living at now. We've got that property. But then anyway, so I went to, and that's a little village, and there was literally a church and nothing else. So I walked into that church, and it was like a Western. It all stopped. Actually stop, but in my head.
4: In your head.
3: It was a traditional Church of England church with a vicar at the front and six people who are really good friends now. But at the time, I thought they were 90. They won't mind me saying that because most of them are close to 90. So I walked in, and then I'd been to church for funerals, stuff, and baptisms, and not really understood it, just gone and for the alcohol afterwards. At the end, he was a retired vicar, and he stopped, and he started using these big words like deliverance, and I'm thinking this bloke is meant salvation, and all these big words. The only I can't remember his prayer, but I can remember deliverance, salvation, and redemption. And I'm like, what is this guy on about? And I left thinking, they'll nut us. I thought, I am not doing, but something in the back of my head was still on. So I rang, Googled actually, a church 2 weeks later, and it was St. Martin's in Liscard.
2: Right.
3: So I Googled it, and the first person I spoke to, he's my best mate now, Noel Dunn. And I spoke to him, and I told him the story, and he just listened, And then they had a guy who was a trainee vicar, So literally 2 days later, he rang me back, and he's called Philando, and he is the soundest vicar I know, and he still holds that title to this day. Rob knows it, his family, and that he's a legend. He's in Southampton now. But anyway, so he said, "I'll meet you." So I'd never been to church, so I'd done a load of sniff. Went and met him, sat at the back of the church in St. Martin's, like...
2: This is part of the service, or...
3: No, it was on a Tuesday. It was on a random Tuesday. So basically, I went and met him, and I just yapped his head off for 2 hours. Yeah. He just sat and listened. He didn't try and... He made me a cup of tea, I didn't touch it. Mm-hmm. Right, and he sat, he'd done a little prayer at the end, I didn't think nothing of it. So, but I left, just thought, oh, I'll never hear of him again. He texted me a few days later. Like, he texts me again, nothing big, nothing heavy, just, "How's it going? You're right, Liam?" Like, something along them lines. So I said, "I'll go meet him." Like, I went and met him again, and this time I built up the courage. Sounds really sad saying it, but I built up the courage to go in there, all right, like, sober, because it's like 11 in the morning. So I went in there, we chat, and I can remember he went, the scripture he said, which sticks, is, "The light shines in the darkness and darkness doesn't overcome it." But at that time, I didn't think nothing of it.
4: Wow.
3: And I'm just thinking, this bloke's a weirdo. Like, and I've told him this, because I didn't, scripture to me was nothing back then.
2: Yeah.
3: And then he prayed for me. And I think he put his hand over me when he prayed. Or he said, "Do you mind if I touch you?" So I'm a bit like, what? And but I let him. And he prayed for me. So yeah. I left that church. We must have been there an hour and a half. And I left that church. And then it's time, right? The old biller investigating me for stuff. The kids are on the child protection. I'm probably going to lose them at this point. Yeah. So they're going to go to their grandparents. Like, I was under all investigations. Like, Kira was not even buried at this point. Yeah. Like, and it was like chaos, basically, is the best way to describe it. I left that church, and the best way to describe it, I know they can see anyway, can't they, on the camera, is like that. And I felt a peace, right? And it was just blew my mind. And I was like, well, it didn't last, but it was, I know it's the Holy Spirit now, but at that point, I'm thinking, whoa. Like, and it was for 20 minutes, I was calm. And wow. I was like, whoa. Like, and it was, so I left, and like, like I said, it didn't last. But I thought, what was that all about? Like, and it was like, and Phil, the best way to talk, Phil journeyed along with me, man. Like, yeah. He kept coming in. He come to my house, like, a few times, like, spoke to the children. But then, just by, like, being, he become a mate.
4: A mate, that's it.
3: Like, yeah, like, he become a mate. So he wasn't about, like, he didn't force it on me. He didn't, he threw in little bits, like, I'm like, "Mate, what are you doing?" Like, yeah. Do you know what I mean? Yeah, like,
4: yeah. But he just knew what he stood
3: yeah,
4: for.
3: Yeah, yeah. So he
2: drew alongside you.

0: that sense of peace that you had, that 20 minutes or so of peace, it must have felt so alien, because actually from your description of your childhood, all the way through, peace isn't something you've really known before.
1: It was amazing.
0: Like, not even a calm. So to have that 20 minutes, it must have been... Yeah, it must have been absolutely phenomenal.
1: Yeah, it was class. It was. I can remember exactly where it was. Well, I was sat in the car thinking, what is going on? Yeah. Like, it was amazing.
2: The three words you used, deliverance, salvation, redemption, definitely long words, but I think, like, deliverance, you know, how many people we talk to now in their 30s and 40s, men who just are, I've got my demons.
1: Yeah.
2: Mm-hmm. And that's just, you don't have to be churchy or whatever, you know, to use that language. Mm-hmm. People talk, I've got my demons and I can't get rid of them. Mm-hmm. I've got my demons. And that's what deliverance is about.
1: Yeah. Mm-hmm.
2: Salvation is about being rescued, and redemption is about, you know, being this, it's this renewed thing. And what I want to get onto now, I guess, for you is to say, because you will have met now people who've heard your story, or people you've prayed with, or shared your hope with, and they've had a moment.
1: Mm-hmm.
2: And I don't think there's many people in this day and age who don't believe in God. When I grew up in a day of age of atheism. We don't really have that now. People are open to spiritual things.
1: Yeah. Mm-hmm.
2: So how do you move from it just being an experience through going through that, where, you know, the analogy we use, as we were talking before, I think sometimes people come to church or they come to recovery groups, and they have that experience of peace, and it's like drinking the froth on top of a cappuccino. Yeah. And then after a bit, it wears off, so they walk away.
1: Yeah.
2: And you're thinking, no, don't walk away. That wasn't it.
1: Yeah,
2: that was the welcome. That was the sign from God that he's delighted you're here. But the deep drink, the good stuff's underneath. Yeah. How did you get through to the deep stuff?
1: But he journeyed with me, and then, like, the curry nights, and then he invited me to church. And I'm like, what? Right, and I went, and it was good. I actually really, but his family, Lorna, who you know really well, his daughter and they come with me and their kids. So we slowly brought the kids in, and it was like he journeyed to become a mate.
0: Yeah.
1: Like, and then my mates, some of my mates were like, wanted to come. And I'm like, what's going on? Like, at that time, God didn't waste the pain, mate. God used that pain, like, and it was like, now I can look back and go, whoa, but at the time, my mates had just come and hang out with me. Like, so you can't come out Saturday night because we'll end up doing thingy, like, but yeah. So going back to the drug thing, sorry. I
0: was just gonna say, the friends you were talking about then, the ones you were bringing to church, so were they the friends that you'd been doing drugs and football and all that?
1: So
0: kind
1: church
0: of
1: church was a safe place to see them as
0: right.
1: It was, and the curry nights, because church people were there, I thought was a safe place, but we'd have a beer, everyone would go, and we could do more drugs. I actually went to a curry night on the 27th of April 23. The vicar bought me a pint, but at the time he didn't. It wasn't his fault. It's mine. I own that. And I had a pint, and once the pint, gateway drug again. You have a pint, you think about sniffing, don't you? And then I ended up getting on it. So social come on the next day, knocked on the door, and like, this is it. Like, your kids are gonna.
0: Yeah.
1: Like, so then I was like, that was the kick in the face I needed to, not the kick in
0: the,
1: whatever I needed.
0: The wake
1: to,
0: up call.
1: The wake up call to, like, yeah. So and then I was drug tested and child protection, which I needed that strictness from the social and everyone to housing and school. So, and then, I'm 2 years clean now. So it was,
0: So that was when you first started the journey. So did you, as you were going on your journey, were there ups and downs? Were there times when you relapsed,
1: because obviously Kira's funeral, cremation was like, So no, the first year I was using socially, like, but then it creeps back in. Like, you start Saturday, then it's a Saturday, Sunday, then it's a Friday, then it's a Wednesday, then you're like, do you know what I mean? And then getting out of that life is hard.
0: Mm-hmm.
1: Like, getting out, when that was your living.
0: Yeah.
1: That's hard.
0: Right? And carrying so much pain as well.
1: Yeah.
0: Carrying so much
1: pain. Yeah, yeah, yeah.
0: And unresolved
1: pain.
0: So
1: I numbed it. Escapism was what,
0: Because also, like, when your grandma died and your sister, wasn't it, from those few years before as well, you know, you'd been using then. So even that pain is still there and unresolved. And
1: so you think you're helping it, but you're not. You're making it worse because you're not dealing with it.
0: No.
1: You're just, like, hiding it, burying it, or hiding it by a sniff or whatever.
0: Yeah.
1: Right, so.
0: And then Kira dies as well, and then you've got even more to deal with.
1: Yeah.
0: So then I can see that the...

0: I think it's difficult for people struggling with addiction where they've gone back to this idea of resolutions. They've made a decision, they've stopped for 2 weeks, 3 months, three weeks, and mm-hmm. they're just in and out, because you just build up this experience in your mind that sooner or later I'm going to use again.
1: Yeah.
0: My experience is it's just different doing it with Jesus, doing it with the Lord.
1: Mm-hmm.
0: You know, he's so forgiving.
1: Yeah.
0: I mean, it's unbelievable his forgiveness. I mean, just your story. We don't have to sit here and say God's forgiving. Yeah. You've just explained your story.
1: Yeah, yeah.
0: And he wants a relationship with you, and mm-hmm. people know my story. But when people do get baptized, I often write a little verse of scripture, Psalm 37, verse 24. Though he may stumble, he will never fall, because mm-hmm. the Lord upholds him by the hand.
1: Amen.
0: And I just have this picture of a man with their little child, and they're stumbling along. But,
1: yeah.
0: But it's back up. Come on, yeah. back yeah. up. So you're not doing it on your own anymore, and that's the yeah, difference.
1: So Phil done a great thing, bit of scripture with me with the prodigal son. So when the drugs and all that stopped, he told me the story of the prodigal son.
2: Yeah.
1: And that was a point in my, that stuck in my head.
0: Explain it.
1: What the prodigal son was a guy who basically got his inheritance, and he went out and basically, in my head, this is how I seen it, he went out and got on it.
2: Yeah.
1: Spent all the money on partying, like, then come back, but the dad welcomed him. The dad ran down the road and welcomed him.
2: Yeah.
1: Like, and do you know what I mean? So it was a story of, like, it doesn't matter what you've done, how far you've gone,
2: yeah.
1: God loves you. Do you know what I mean? And that's for anyone. Yeah.
0: And like, yet you still need to turn back.
1: Yeah.
0: And yet you yeah. still need to. So it yeah. is that. The yeah. door is open.
1: Yeah.
0: The choice is there, but you still need to yeah. choose. I mean, definitely. Jesus used that story for yeah. a reason, didn't mm-hmm. he?
1: Yeah. yeah.
0: That's repentance is a fancy word that, again, people might not understand, yeah. but we hear in church, but it literally means you're going in one direction. You change your mind about it.
1: Yeah.
0: This isn't actually what I want.
1: Yeah.
0: Like, where am I going to be in yeah. 5 years?
1: Yeah.
0: And you turn back and you go, God, this is yeah. where I'm going to be.
1: Mm-hmm.
0: It doesn't mean you're sorted. It just means you've turned around to yeah. face him and mm-hmm. said, look,
1: yeah.
0: I can't do this anymore.
1: Mm-hmm.
0: So let's talk more generally about men now anyway, mm-hmm. because yeah. we're into, you know, you can't speak for all men. You can speak for men in their mid-20s or whatever you are, Liam.
1: And,
0: no, you can speak for yourself. But, you know, you've had people like Phil in your life
1: mm-hmm.
0: who have shown you a different kind of man.
1: Mm-hmm. Mm-hmm.
0: And I know Phil a bit.
1: Yeah.
0: But he's not your football hooligan.
1: He's the very... We're like this, chalk and cheese, me and Phil. Like, yeah, and,
0: so isn't that beautiful?
1: Yeah.
0: What's he taught you, and what's Jesus taught you? What's this journey taught you about what masculinity is? I mean, we live in a world now where certain people online, like Andrew Tate and people like that, getting yeah. a big following, Jordan Peterson getting good following. Mm-hmm. But what does it mean for you now? How's that changing? What would you want to say to guys in their 30s and 40s, particularly with the huge cocaine problem we have in Plymouth now, who have probably got a skewed idea about who they really need to be?
1: There's a lot of pressure on men, isn't there, to be this, like, in that life anyway, to be a fit. You don't have to be that person, do you? Do you know what I mean? To get, like, Phil isn't like that. I'm using him as an example, but, and the belonging, you can belong without all that crap. There's places that will accept you as you, without the drugs, without the alcohol, do you know what I mean? You don't have to put on this fake thing, and it doesn't, they're not going to be there and judge you, and like, it's, yeah, just a belonging, mate, is a big word I don't want to use. That's what comes to mind.
2: Where are things now? So what are you up to nowadays?
1: Some of my mates think I'm mad, but yeah, so we got baptised, and then I'm one of them people, like, I'm all or nothing, so I got right into church, and yeah. I mean, I'd done everything, the prayer, I would volunteer and be like, the church become my friends and my group, like, and yeah, I got on all, I've done some training courses with Troy Diocese. I'm a licensed pioneer. I'm a licensed pastor. They love licensing
2: people. What's a licensed pioneer?
1: The Anglicans love licensing people. They love a celebration. they love a celebration. So
2: yeah.
1: a pioneer. So we set up a... Then me and basically my vicar, this is another bit I've missed, my vicar, Steve Morgan, at the time was really sound as well. He seen I was bringing friends to church. But and he was honest, they didn't fit the church.
2: Yeah.
1: And so Steve was like, what are we going to do with these guys? And it was mainly guys. It was mostly guys. And they were like a bit rough around the edges. Like they were, to me, they were normal. But I get why the church was a bit like, whoa, what's going on? Who are these guys? And they couldn't handle the banter and the swear words.
2: Just
1: it was a culture clash.
2: It was big. Yeah, it's a culture clash.
1: It was, so Steve said, what are we going to do? So I said, why don't we do a group? Like, we didn't know what that would look like. So then I ended up in a room with the bishop and Steve. I'm like, what are you doing? Like, I didn't realise you can't just set a group up. You have to go through.
0: Oh, okay.
1: Right. Yeah, like...
0: Well, you don't have to, but some people...
1: Yeah, so it was Anglicans. They love all the rules.
0: And, let's carry on.
1: Yeah, and then Steve was leaving. He was leaving the church. So Niall was still there. He was a worship leader at the time. And he was really good with the lads. He's one of the ones who would come and talk to him. And he wasn't, like, scared. And I don't want to say scared. He wasn't not used to it, so he would get... So we set up this, and then it's like God provided. We had a guy who was an ex-Free Methodist minister, I think he was, but he worked in a rehab. So it was like, who else can... And Mark Davey was there, and we're like, God's already... The guys are here. So we set up this group, and on the first night, we had 17 guys come. And we were like, what are we going to... So me and Niall met and prayed in Costa, and we're like, how heavy do we go? Like, what... We're like, so we had... it was basically a youth... In St. Martin's, they've got a really good youth room with, like, an Xbox, a pool table. So we were going to do a youth club
0: youth
1: for men.
0: For 40
1: for men,
0: months.
1: Yeah. Yeah, that's excellent. It. So, and then it was Psalm 35 or 37, I can't remember. Well, we just said, we'll just read this. So we started, and I said, well, you can read it. So Niall prayed for us. We read this, and for 2 hours, they asked questions about the Bible.
0: Oh.
1: And we were like, and it was like...
0: The hunger for the truth.
1: They were like, and these were addicts, and they were like, guys were meant, these guys were like, yeah, they're like, and it was amazing. Me and Niall left. I left buzzing like I'd done drugs.
2: Yeah.
1: And I rang Niall and I talked Zed off for ages. You know, it's like,
2: wow.
1: Yeah, and then from there, it like, it's grown. It's still going and it meets every Wednesday.
0: What's it called?
1: Soar, which is based on Soar. They will soar on wings like eagles.
0: Isaiah 40.
1: So, yeah.
0: Wow.
1: So yeah, Niall, that's Niall.
0: You'll renew their strength.
1: Yeah,
0: they will soar on wings like
1: amen.
0: Angels.
1: That's it. Yeah,
0: they will not grow faint or weary. Yeah. Come on.
1: From there, it's grown and gone to different areas. So it's in.
2: So it's planted out now.
1: Yeah, now women's, then women were coming and it was like, I can't support women the same way I can men.
0: Yeah,
1: do you know what I mean?
0: Yeah.
1: So a women's one come off that in St. Martin's. And it's, yeah, so God didn't waste the pain again. God is like, it's amazing.

0: It's guys in a youth club.
1: Yes.
0: It's prayer, Bible, and friendship.
1: Yeah, definitely.
0: It's very, very simple, yeah. But there is a hunger out there. As long as you're being real,
1: yeah.
0: As long as people can come as they are and it's messy enough, and we use the word redemption before, but I think we should redeem this word called church, because it comes with so much baggage of being this dusty old building with particular things going on. But church literally means the called out ones. All it means is the people. So it can take place anywhere, really.
1: Yeah.
0: Yes, buildings are helpful, and that's great, but as long as a few people are getting together, being honest, and then ultimately, I think, when the scriptures get open, you realise how starving, hungry people are for the truth out there.
1: So, and then they wanted to, so we went to CVM, the gathering.
0: That's just for guys, isn't it?
1: It is, and we took the lads on that, and then Graham Kendrick was playing. And I'd never heard of him, but it was Graham Kendrick.
2: I think he was a big name in the 90s, wasn't he?
0: He played like worship songs and things. I think he did one called Shine Jesus Shine when I was at school assembly as a kid. What a godly man.
1: Gathering, and the lads, one of the lads said, can we do worship music at the meeting? We went, what? He said, that Shine song, and they clap. And we went, I said, you're having a laugh. So it went from not, they were asking for more and more. And the more we get, then we're meeting for meals, coffees. Mm-hmm. And like, we got the lads regularly come, like, and they're still 18 and every Wednesday. Wow. They're coming hungry. And we're getting new lads. And now the lads are going out telling their mates in the pubs.
2: Yeah.
1: And lads are coming to say, what is this all about? Do you know what I mean? So
2: that is
1: incredible. It's about being with them and being open. And not, the big thing is not pretending to know it all.
2: Yeah.
1: Because they are going to, and you just, I don't know.
0: You're discovering together.
1: Yeah, it's journeying, But it's like just being real. What you said is the big thing. Be real. Yeah. You know what I mean? Like, but yeah, don't, also, it's a right to not know everything. Yeah. Like, because.
2: Yeah. So. I mean, that kind of ties in a little bit with what we were talking about to the girls about, wouldn't it, when they were here the other week. Very different circumstances, but their thing was about being real. They talked about being real. And we talked about that, you know, the app. Be Real. There was the Be Real app, wasn't there?
1: Yeah, I'm too old for that. Yeah,
2: no, me too. It was their kind of. But I remember, like, I've seen people saying, "Oh, I've got my Be Real snap. Be in it with me." So you're like, "Okay, oh, we can't have that one. We need to take another one."
0: Let's just feel like I don't put on makeup.
2: There's a little alarm goes off randomly at a point during the day, and you're meant to take a photo, and it shows front and back on your phone what you're doing at that moment. But what happens is it's like, and it started out like that. But what happened then is, oh, I don't like that photo. Let's do it again. And so it's not the Be Real. But the girls talked about this, about being genuine.
1: What you said is amazing. It's like, don't put a filter on it. Like Snapchat and Be Real, they put a filter on it. You ain't got to put a filter on it. You just, you know what I mean?
2: Be real.
1: Be real, yeah.
2: Yeah.
1: Totally. That's amazing what you just said. Yeah.
2: So, but the girls talked about that, didn't they? And the pressures to be something else. That that we're not intended to be, and how exhausting that is as well, you know, and how unfulfilling it is.
1: Yeah, but so another big thing, going back to like the men's stuff as well. It's all right to be vulnerable, because you being vulnerable in front of them and they. Because for men, it's like in that life, you've got to be like this tough guy, and that's hard, and that's wearing, and it's so they're not. It's a front for a lot of them. If you're vulnerable as well, and they'll be, and it's like they'll think, hold on, it's like. That goes back to the men thing.
0: I think it does. And I think if we were going to sum it up with girls and boys, is actually what is similar is the difference between external and internal.
1: Mm-hmm.
0: The big pressure on girls is about beauty. And the world will say beauty is external.
2: Mm-hmm.
0: Jesus says, no, beauty's on the inside. And it's a beauty that never fades.
2: Mm-hmm.
0: And it shines through. With men, it's strength. And the Bible's very clear on that.
1: Yeah.
0: There's a little verse in scripture, which I always do with men. It says, physical training is of some value, but godliness is of value in all things, in this life and the life to come. Basically, what it's saying is, outward strength is getting down the gym, getting bigger. And I'm all in favour of healthy bodies, although I think we've gone way too far. Strength of character.
1: Mm-hmm. Yeah.
0: That's what guys are called to, actually. Resilient.
1: Yeah.
0: Are you flipping out every time something goes wrong?
1: Yeah.
0: How do you respond when you get mugged off?
1: Mm-hmm.
0: How are you dealing with things when it gets tough? What we're called to as guys is to be strong for the sake of other people.
1: Yeah.
0: And I think that's the calling, and that's an internal thing, and that's a resource, coming back to your word, saw. And I love that verse in Isaiah 40, that they will run and not grow weary.
1: Yep.
0: And life is a schlep. Yep. It's a run. It's a marathon, not a sprint.
1: Mm-hmm.
0: And it's not about coming blasting out the blocks and showing you something. What does this look like in the long term?
1: Yeah.
0: And that's my prayer for you. That's my prayer for me. That's a prayer for your Tom and all the guys that we know, is say, if you can be that friend in the midst of all these other guys, that rock solid one, doesn't mean you're perfect, but you're not flapped by everything. Like, you're not drawn into this and that. Mm-hmm. And you're just staying internally strong, drawing on the resource that we know is available in spades. If you're prepared to be different, the Lord will provide.
1: So a lot of them are searching for something as well, and they don't, and they'll go and search for the drugs and it's Jesus. I mean, that's
0: but they need to see it in someone. And in the same way that you had your role models growing up was Danny Dyer, your next role models, Phil.
1: Jesus
0: isn't a theory, he's a person who lived, but now he lives in us.
1: Definitely.
0: We need to make it viable and visible for other people, and they will see it in you, Lily. Because people in Plymouth and the lads you've talked about and the people who haven't met you yet will go, I relate to some of his story, and if God's interested in him, he might be interested in me. We know he is.
2: Well, Liam, it has been absolutely incredible having you join us for this podcast. It's just blown my mind, and I'm sure as people listen in, you're going to have such an impact on them as well. So thank you so much
1: for
2: coming in. We really appreciate it.
1: Rob stuck me now anyway, so
2: oh, thank you.

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2: Chinese Centre at 4. Prince Harry and several other celebrities have been ordered to pay an initial £9.5 million towards legal costs paid by the Daily Mail's publisher. The claimants lost a privacy case against Associated Newspapers last month. Mr Justice Nicklin described their conduct as unreasonable to a high degree and ruled the company could claim for more than its original budget. Royal commentator Jenny Bond thinks Prince Harry has suffered a comprehensive defeat.
3: It would seem that Harry should have been advised that this is not going well and perhaps we should roll back a bit. But as we know, Harry felt he was on a mission to reform the press and to prove his case, and he has been quite seriously undone in this.
2: A man who killed his flatmate in East London in February has been jailed for at least 27 years. The Old Bailey heard Eugenie Niamtu had also carried out a similar crime in his home country, Romania. A person has been detained after several people were injured in a sword attack at a high school in Sweden. Officials say it happened in the city of Fagersta, northwest of the capital, Stockholm. Pregnant women, young children and the elderly are being advised to avoid runny eggs when eating out. Anna Bates explains why.
4: It's because of a salmonella risk. The Food Standards Agency says early investigations suggest an outbreak is linked to eggs imported from abroad, mainly used by restaurants and cafes. Experts say any well-cooked eggs should be fine, as should those carrying the British Lion mark, with no evidence UK-produced ones are affected. Officials say anyone with symptoms, including stomach cramps, should see a doctor.
2: Argentina's Football Association has been fined after players displayed a banner referencing the Falkland Islands. It happened following their World Cup semi-final win over England. And England's cricketers have secured a dominant victory in Joe Root's first test back as captain. They bowled Pakistan out for 135 to win by an innings and 103 runs at Headingley. That's the latest. I'm Johnny Freeman.
1: This is Cross Rhythms Plymouth.

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1: This music may contain

Op with moments of breathtaking musical grandeur. Ray pairs raw and vulnerable songwriting with spectacular musicianship. It's a bold, unrestrained journey through heartbreak, insecurity, and self-doubt, searching for the light on the other side. Gloriously expansive and theatrical. Ultimately, this music does exactly what it says. It contains hope. Don't miss the number one selling album from Ray. This music may contain hope.

is Arthur Good, and today I'm exploring opportunities and decisions. And it's come out of recently watching The Hobbit again. I love the first scene where all these dwarfs descend on the poor Bilbo, who's been recommended as a burglar to go on their expedition, but he turns them down. He doesn't want adventure at all. He's a hobbit. In the morning, he wakes up and the house is silent. He pretends to be relieved and then sees the contract lying on the table unsigned. There's a pause as he looks over it, and then all of a sudden he has a change of heart. He runs after the dwarfs. Someone asks him, "What's the big hurry?" And he calls out after them, "I'm going on an adventure!" It's all about the mindset that Bilbo had when faced with the dilemma, should I stay or should I go? Should I stick or should I twist? If he hadn't accepted that invitation to join the adventure, he would have undoubtedly missed out. Of course, in films where people are given these opportunities, they nearly always grasp them. I particularly love, though, the animation Up, the opening sequence of the old guy remembering his life, and how the dreams of travel and family had passed him by. And he'd still got the love of his life to look back on. Of course, then, he throws caution to the wind and goes on his big adventure, involving balloons. In life, if we're honest, we don't always have those big choice moments. To coin another film-related phrase, a sliding doors moments, opportunities to grasp or to pass on, which alter our life direction. A couple of things I want to say about this. Firstly, don't worry about missing an opportunity or taking the wrong fork in the road. I believe that God gives us multiple opportunities, lots of different possible turns we can take that end up with us going in that direction. He isn't a wicked puppet master setting riddles we need to solve. God is rather a loving father that he helps us find our path in life. And secondly, it's not the big decisions that define our lives. Rather, it's the multiple small decisions and attitudes and responses that over time make us who we are, doing what we do. And if we were to widen our expectations in life, to allow our imaginations to have more influence on our realities, then who's to say we won't see more opportunity to step out on adventures? Who's to say that the opportunity for adventure comes to those with an open, expectant, imaginative mindset? The disciples were given this choice when they first met the travelling teacher from Galilee, and he looked them in the eye and invited them on a great adventure when he said, "Come, follow me." And he's giving the same invitation to you today. Come follow me into the world and accept my challenge to be transformed. Join the adventure of life with meaning and purpose. Lift up your eyes and your expectations, and you'll never be the same again. It's a daily invitation he makes to all of us. Today, I'm not just going to work. I'm going on an adventure. How about you?

second album from Stephen Stanley. A fusion of atmospheric rock textures with raw, honest songwriting. It's a powerful release for anyone unsure of what comes next in life. It's both a confession and an invitation to sit in the space between brokenness and breakthrough. And a reminder that sometimes the greatest strength is found in surrender. Trustfall by Stephen Stanley. Stream and download it today.

Ostrow of the Sunday Herald Sun recently questioned the provider of a psychic hotline service. The woman responded, "It's all about being a good psychologist. You tell people what they want to hear. You sell them their dreams. It doesn't hurt them to feel optimistic that love is soon going to come their way." Now, people often pick up on Christians saying that they only do good deeds because of the promise of a reward to come. But I'd like to say that this generation is utterly smothered in the promise of rewards by people who don't necessarily care at all for them and merely seek their purchasing dollar. Genuine Christian faith offers people unseen rewards, but actual persecution, hard work, and selfless sacrifice. Let's give credit to people who genuinely do live at cost for the love of God and other people.

I woke up to a thought from hell. Two choices when I wake up: listen or talk to myself. I'll keep on speaking truth in a world that don't mind speaking lies. It starts up there, goes down to the heart, and it keeps you up at the end of the night.

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2: From the Sky News Centre at 5, Prince Harry and six others have been ordered to pay an initial £9.5 million to the Daily Mail's publisher. The celebrities lost a privacy case against Associated Newspapers last month. A judge has criticised what he calls their unreasonable conduct, adding their allegations, which included unlawful information gathering, were speculative. Court's cost expert Colin Campbell says the first payment is due in a week.
3: No surprises there. That sum is all insured, so the seven claimants will not individually be having to put their hands in their pocket for that sum. It's all covered by after-event insurance.
2: The publisher can seek further costs. The Prime Minister, Andy Burnham, says we can do better to support victims of terror. He's been speaking at a ceremony marking the UK's first National Day for those impacted by terrorism. Survivors and their families, witnesses and members of the emergency services have been at a service in London. Paul Price lost his partner Elaine and suffered life-changing injuries in the 2017 Manchester Arena bombing.
4: I will never be the man I was before the 22nd of May 2017. That man died in the city room with Elaine. The man who emerged has had to adapt every part of daily life, physically, emotionally, and practically.
2: A major search is underway for a man who reportedly fell overboard from a cruise off the east coast of Scotland. A Coast Guard helicopter and plane are involved, along with RNLI lifeboats. Young children, pregnant women and the elderly are being told to avoid runny eggs in restaurants and cafes because of a salmonella risk. Officials say well-cooked ones should be fine and British-produced ones appear to be unaffected. Yannick Sinner has pulled out of the US Open tennis. The men's world number one has picked up a knee injury. And Joe Root has begun his second spell as England Test cricket captain with a victory. His team thrashed Pakistan by an innings and 103 runs at Headingley. The second match of the series is next week. That's the latest. I'm Johnny Free.
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0: 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I'm Tanya and I'm here with Amelia, and you're listening to Coffee Catch-Up's Espresso.
1: In this hour, you'll hear myself and Tanya talking about life and faith and generally having a good time.
0: And of course, you'll hear lots of great music too. So, let's get straight into it.

Confessions of a Church Kid is the debut album from Rachel DeLong. Bursting with rock and pop punk energy, Rachel embraces the highs of life as well as some of the realities of grappling with faith. Through questions of faith, identity, and the pressure to have it all together, this collection of songs points towards a deeper truth that worth isn't something we have to earn. 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Confessions of a Church Kid by Rachel DeLong. Stream and download it now.

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1: Hello, it's Amelia and Tanya from Coffee Catch-Ups podcast. You are listening to Coffee Catch-Ups Espresso on Cross Rhythms Plymouth. And today we are talking about the topic of the generational divide, which sounds like a little bit of a abstract concept. We sort of mean the way that the older generation kind of slates the younger generation slates the older generation,
2: yeah.
1: And sometimes it's a bit much, isn't it? It's a lot. Do you think it's getting worse?
2: I don't know. Maybe. I think it's certainly easier to access people's opinions these days, regardless of what
1: Social media is an interesting thing in many ways.
2: Yeah, for sure. Like, I mean, one of the things that annoys me a vast amount, perhaps more than it should, I have to be very gracious with people, is when avocado gets blamed not avocado, but millennials.
1: What is the obsession
2: younger generation
1: with people slating avocado toast?
2: I feel like maybe at one point the Daily Mail released an article saying something like millennials can't afford houses because they're spending too much money on avocado and toast, and that is where it's come from. I don't know if that's true, but it feels like that's where it came from, because there's this kind of idea that the older generation say over our generation and the Gen Zs below, saying, oh, if you just stopped spending money on coffee or avocado and toast, then you'd be able to afford a house. And I find it really challenging because it's just so not the case, in the sense of, actually, it's really hard to buy now as a younger person for the first time. Mm. And it always has been challenging, don't get me wrong. It's always a huge achievement. Whatever generation you're from, to buy your first house is so huge. People work really hard for it. And they

0: there not being maybe enough houses or the environment or something. And there's this dialogue at the moment of just rah, rah, rah, rah, rah, rah. Everyone's, that was a technical term.
1: It was, yeah. It was beautifully done.
0: Everyone is just looking for somebody to blame. What do you think? Do you think it is getting worse?
1: Yes, I think it is. I think it's always quite hard to measure because obviously, you know, there is always a point to which we have not experienced the generational divide of the generation before us, and we don't experience the one of the generation afterwards. We only experience what we're experiencing now, and so it is. It's quite hard to kind of pinpoint, really. But I think it is, and I think there is a lot of, you know, our generation, like millennials and Gen Z, blaming the older generation, as in like sort of baby boomers and well, particularly baby boomers, not so much Gen X, but a little bit Gen X as well, for the current state of things, like the economy and politics and the environment and all of this. And there was a lot of that going on, and I think that because there are a lot of things to be angry about, I think exactly what you said, we are looking for someone to blame, and it's like, well, how did things get like this? Well, it's because these people were in charge, and oh well, it's the classic, if I was in charge I would do it so much better, I wouldn't make the decisions that you've made because I thoroughly disagree with that, and all of that kind of thing. And you end up shifting blame onto an entire group of people.
0: I know,
1: because it feels like it's easier to do that sometimes. And I think, and this is not, I'm not just speaking to millennials and Gen Z about this as well, I'm speaking to all of us actually, like sometimes this is going to be really, really, it's going to sound really savage, but sometimes it's really easy to do that instead of taking responsibility ourselves for the things that we've done wrong too.
0: Yeah, also there's a bit of there's sometimes a bit of rose tinted glasses about it, isn't there? For you know, back in my day we did it like this, and I think a lot of the time it comes from a false memory, perhaps. You know, there's always really interesting, I find it so interesting, the nostalgia around the Second World War.
1: Yes,
0: and how sort of rose-tinted people's view of that can be, in the sense of like, oh, would today's generation, they wouldn't last at the war, because we just cracked on with it. And yes, I'm sure you did, and we owe that generation an inordinate debt. Absolutely we do, and we can learn so much from that generation, and of course we can learn so much from every single generation. But you're kidding yourself if you think it was a great time, or that everyone pulled together, because I'm sure there were varieties of different people, some of whom pulled together, others didn't, or whatever. And so I have to watch myself, even as I get older, to not say that, oh, these younger generations, or, oh, they're a bit lazy, or they're a bit, oh, but I wasn't raised like that, or gentle parenting wasn't a thing when I was a kid, or I didn't have a modern smartphone. It all changes. Every generation has their different things that are both fantastic and also not so great, and the downsides. And so I think we have a responsibility just to check in with ourselves sometimes when we're approaching younger generations and older generations, but particularly those coming after us, to not put on them what has been put on us. And just, we're going to listen to the music in a moment, but when we come back, we're going to be talking about the fact that this thing, this generational divide, is not new. No. It is as old as time. Tale as old as time.
1: Yes, absolutely. And as Tanya said, we're going to talk about that in just a moment, but first, here is some great music to listen to.

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2: Hello and welcome back to Coffee Catch-Ups Espresso on Cross Rhythms Plymouth. It's Amelia and Tanya here and we are talking today about the generational divide. Mm-hmm. Now, the thing is, it feels like that this is a just a now thing, but it is really very much not a new thing. There has always been something that the older generation has blamed the younger generation for, has had a go at the younger generation for,
3: 100%.
2: And there has always been something that the younger generation have blamed the older generation for.
3: Absolutely.
2: It's not a new thing.
3: It's not a new thing at all. I've been doing some research on it. Actually, first of all, struck me, something just popped onto my social media. It would have been sometime last year where someone had just done a little video correlating all of the different news articles over the years of people blaming the previous generation, the previous generation, and so on and so on. And so it's not new. It is really, really old. I've done a bit of research and I found there's a fantastic article on the BBC about generational blame. And it's usually blaming the younger generations. That's kind of mainly how it's sort of seen most commonly. Doesn't matter. It doesn't mean that there isn't also some generational resentment all around. But there's so many interesting articles on it. There's one here about how the younger generation are lazy. They're always the same themes throughout history.
2: Yeah.
3: So there's one in 2017, the Daily Mail had an article in which was all about millennials and their sense of entitlement. And it said, millennials are lazy and think basic tasks are beneath them. That's a quote from the article. Then if you go back to 1951, this is an article about the Scottish Rights of Way, and this is talking about the young generation, the youngest generation there. Many young people are so pampered nowadays that they have forgotten that there is such a thing as walking. They have made automatically for the buses, unless they did something. The future for walking is very poor indeed. That article was all about how the younger generation in the 1950s was so lazy that they thought walking was going to, and footpaths were no longer going to be needed. We can safely say footpaths have been still in existence after 1951.
2: For sure.
3: You've got one here which is really interesting about how young people are self-obsessed. In 2016, there's an article from Mumsnet saying they're out-of-touch hipsters who spend too much time on coffee and too little on facial hair. They are spoiled, entitled, both of them. That's 2016. It's all about millennials again. But if you go back to Paris Fashion, A Cultural History in 1771.
2: Wow.
3: So where have the vigour and athletic appearance of our forefathers flown? Can these be their legitimate heirs? Surely no. A race of effeminate, self-admiring, emancipated fribbles can never have descended in direct line from the heroes of Agincourt.
2: Oh my goodness.
3: So yeah, again, you've got people saying, oh, the younger generations, they care too much about what they look like. How is that? That's like today. Now, one of the best ones is fascinating. This will be the last one before I bore you all to death, is about how younger generations, they always think they know best. This one in 2014, again referring to the millennials, saying that in every instance they think they are right despite overwhelming proof that suggests that they are not. That was from an article from Vanity Fair in 2014. Now I'm just going to go back a couple of years to the 4th century BC.
2: Only one or two years.
3: To Aristotle, saying about the younger generation, they think they know everything and they are always quite sure about it. Which I think, I'm finished on Aristotle for a reason. It shows you this is not new. Every single generation resents the generation coming up below. So it isn't getting worse. Maybe it's getting more obvious because of social media, but it's always been there. I don't know if that's because as you're older, you think you're wiser, and therefore the younger generations seem more stupid. What do you think? Sure. What are the reasons behind why older generations blame younger generations?
2: Yeah, I think I would agree with that, actually, because it's because you feel, you know, you sort of, obviously, as you live, you accumulate life experience, and because of your life experience, you supposedly gain wisdom, which is the general idea. And I think because actually the younger generations have not had that life experience, or, you know, or whatever it is you perceive to be the case, actually it's very easy to think, well, I've lived a little bit longer than you. Yeah. I think I know what I'm talking about. Whereas actually, you know, that's not always the case. I know some people who are significantly younger than me who have had significantly more life experience than me, for good or for bad. And I think, you know, and also actually a lot of my good friends are actually a lot younger than me as well,
3: yeah,
2: at the moment. And so it's not something that I struggle with quite as much. There is a lot that they say that I don't understand because I am very much a millennial, and they're coming out with all of these crazy, like, TikTok
3: phrases,
2: references,
3: yeah,
2: and like talking about 6-7 as if that's funny, and I'm like, what is going on?
3: Lost on you.
2: Completely lost on
3: me.
2: But
3: too.
2: there is something to be said for I think remembering that everyone's life experience is different,
3: yeah,
2: and it's not necessarily better or worse, it's actually just different. And therefore, you know, there is a lot to be said as well for actually how culture shapes certain generations.
3: Oh,
2: and,
3: for sure.
2: You know, millennials, like, actually, you know, we have had it quite hard in a way, but also that doesn't mean that any other generation has had it less hard. It's, again, just completely
3: It's also, like, yeah, it's, it seems sometimes a bit like a competition. Also, people can often feel... I wonder sometimes about whether there's a bit of scapegoating on either side. If older generations are blaming younger or younger older, there's a bit of scapegoating. The responsibility isn't on me, it's on them. And then also, like, there is a bit of nostalgia, the rose-tinted thing that we were talking about in the previous section. I also wonder, with younger generations, there is a little bit of jealousy. Like,
2: yeah,
3: there's a bit of jealousy, isn't there? The young, the youthful, the energetic, the oh, to be young and have lovely skin, you know, that kind of thing.
2: Yeah, sure.
3: So there is a bit of that. We're going to talk a bit more constructively about actually how, if there's any way that we can help to bridge the generational divide and the gap, and ways that actually perhaps we can cross that generational gap and make the world slightly less at each other's throats.
2: So yes, stay tuned, and we'll be back just after the break.

0: Whip whip, hello, and welcome back to Coffee Catch-Up Espresso. It's Amelia and Tanya on your radio again. So we've been talking about the generational divide, which is actually, I haven't heard many people talk about this as a just sort of general discussion topic when they're not getting quite angry. So this is quite nice. So yeah, we've talked about the generational divide. We've talked about the fact that actually this is not a new concept at all. This has been going on for centuries, as proved by a quote from Aristotle. some really interesting things there. But Tanya, is there any way of making this better?
1: Well, I think I personally find it reassuring that it isn't just an us problem, that it's a tale as old as time. I actually think that's really encouraging. And that helps even in some way, just knowing that.
0: Totally.
1: Because you can help to diffuse the situation. If someone's blaming you, or you hear someone blaming the younger generations, go, oh, do you know that people have done that since the dawn of time? That is just what humans have done.
0: Yeah.
1: And so that has, I think, has really helped reassure me a little bit, because I sometimes see, I'm friends with a lot of different people from lots of different generations, and on Facebook they can sometimes, I can see these really horrible posts about our generation and the generation below us, and I just think, oh, it's so disheartening that's what some older people think of us.
0: And
1: we also often remember that quote from the Bible, don't let anyone look down on you because you're young. And I think we need to remember that as we get older, don't look down on people because they're young. Like that's no reason. Some of the most wise people, you can have wisdom at age 12 in the way that you can't have wisdom at age 30. You have so much to learn from the younger generations as well as the older ones. And actually, for me, I love church for this. The fact that in life you don't often get places where you'll find a huge mix of walks of life in different generations. Work's probably the other one, and then church is huge. So in my church we've got people who are, you know, in their late 90s, and then newborn babies and teenagers and young adults of every generation. And it's so lovely to have real friendships with people from different generations. And it helps in that, in forming individual relationships to combat some of this generalized generation stuff. Because then suddenly when you go, oh, and somebody says, oh, all Gen X's or all Gen Z's or whatever think this, you can go, oh, actually, no, I've got a friend who's not like that at all. So it can't be true.
0: Yeah, for sure.
1: I think it's the way forward in individual relationships with people, to go to have that conversation. And when someone goes, oh, you just have to work harder and not have avocado and toast to you, you can go, well, actually, this is my experience, and this is what I'm finding hard. And I'm sure you did work really hard to get on the housing ladder, but at the moment it's still a problem for us now. And having that one-to-one conversation through relationship into generations, I think is how I would combat it. What are your thoughts?
0: Absolutely. I think just when you see things like that, not being afraid to really gently but like firmly challenge it. And I think, you know, and it's the same, I think, particularly for us at the moment, when we're just talking to our friends of the same age, like both of us are like young millennials. But you know, we've got a lot of people of our age who will still absolutely slate baby boomers, because they decided that all baby boomers are the worst. You know, and like, I've genuinely heard people of my age talk about boomers in that way, and actually, you know, that's not true.
1: Yeah, go talk to
0: that's
1: one.
0: Not true. Yeah, find exactly out. Exactly. And you know, yes, opinions are going to differ, but the opinions differ in our generation. And so, you know, there's definitely a place for gently challenging that and going, you know, hey, but that might be true of some people, but that's not true of everybody of that generation. And just not being afraid to gently challenge people when they say things like that. It's just what you're saying, really. But I think especially amongst our peers, not being afraid to challenge that, because it does go both ways, and it's not just the older generation slating the younger generation. It is we do have a serious issue with our generation slating the older generation as well.
1: And
0: not being afraid to gently challenge it doesn't mean you have to start shouting at anybody. And it's, again, like you say, that relational aspect of as well. I think engaging in social media debates is not worth it at all. you know, and unless you really do have a good opportunity to say, let's calm ourselves down, but that I don't think that's productive 99% of the time.
1: You just never know how it's being read and the tone on social media, do you?
0: Yeah, I mean, if you really feel that you need to privately message somebody, then do, but I think a lot of the time it's not constructive at all. Obviously, that's situational. But talking to people in person, relationally, and also, you know, if you do see things on social media, like articles talking about, you know, millennials and avocado toast or whatever, actually, maybe, like, if you really feel that you have something to say, like highlighting it and saying, you know, it's a shame that this is so divisive or something like that, just kind of pointing out that actually the fact that the media is not helpful here.
1: Yeah, and the social media doesn't help. But also, I think I know I've said it already, but coming back to individual relationships with people from different generations, talk to your grandma if she's still around. And one of the things I think is so fascinating is how we sort of baby young kids and we also baby old people. And you forget that they have incredible stories. So many amazing stories to tell and things to hear. And every person who you meet from every generation has got a different story and something that they have wisdom in that you don't. And I think that's the way forward, is if can we just gently shift our gaze away from blaming because it's easier to going, what is the story behind this person? And can I be bold enough to become a friend of someone from a completely different generation? Because some of the best friendships I have, one of my best friends who's in her late 50s, and she's not a friend from judge, she's a friend from horse riding, actually. And we'll go on a hike together, and we've got so much in common. And we're not remotely the same generation, we've got so much in common. You know, there's so much. And the younger generation as well, there are many annoying things that they do. There are, and there are going to be, because they're young and hip and cool, and you're not young and hip and cool anymore, even if one day you were. You know, I was never, so I never had this problem. But they're also incredibly energetic. And we had, sorry, it's the last thing, we'll go for some music in a second, but we had the church in Tavistock that I go to, we had, I think, about 13 young people in one Sunday got baptised.
0: Come on,
1: and
0: so good.
1: They've created a massive ripple of people coming to know Jesus and sharing their faith and being in a way that is so energetic and lively that I could not do at my sort of, in my approaching 30 stage of life, that they can do in their teens and do things that I can't do, that no one else can do, because everyone is unique and special and wonderful, and every generation has their challenges and their advantages. And let's be honest, if we all work together, then actually maybe we can achieve something. Whereas if we keep just spitting fire at each other, nothing's going to get better.
0: Yeah, so, for sure.
1: Anyway, on that note, let's listen to some music, because that makes everyone feel better of all generations.
0: Absolutely. Let's go.

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3: Hello and welcome back to Coffee Catch-Up's Espresso with Amelia and Tanya. We've been talking a little bit about the generational divide and that has been a really, really interesting mm-hmm. discussion. Definitely would encourage you to catch up on that online if you haven't heard it. But we are now putting that to the side and bringing back the snack chat, which is everybody's favourite part of the show.
4: Absolutely.
3: And this week we are talking about takeaways.
4: Yes. As you were talking, I was just reminded, largely because my parents are re-watching Gavin and Stacey.
3: Amazing, yeah.
4: And that scene where they order a curry.
3: So iconic. So iconic.
4: And Smithy's like, no, I'm ordering what I want and no one else is having it. And then they had this big discussion about what to have. And it just reminded me of how, like, having a big group takeaway actually does bring people together of all generations. There's the link. Boom.
3: There it is. Sorted. Sorted. Just the it's just the line as you were saying that is, Pete, have you been eyeing up my booners?
4: Yeah.
3: Such a good show. What is your go-to takeaway? What's your favourite?
4: Oh, it's so difficult to answer because it really does depend on my mood.
3: Mm-hmm, sure.
4: And where I am. If I'm in Devon, okay. I have no choice. I have to have a Chinese.
3: Yeah, fair.
4: Because
3: absolutely.
4: Where I live on the edge of Dartmoor, the only takeaway, and it's not, and it is, they never deliver, but the only takeaway within reasonable distance is a Chinese.
3: Fair.
4: And
3: yeah.
4: a really good one, so I'm very blessed.
3: Nice, love that.
4: But when I'm in London, you've got the world at your feet.
3: So true.
4: I would go for an Indian, actually. Love an Indian. I make a good curry myself, but there's something about an Indian takeaway I just really,
3: yeah,
4: really enjoy.
3: Sometimes you just need that extra level.
4: Yeah.
3: I'm also similar, actually. Chinese is my favourite. I'm not a massive fan of takeaway pizza. Like, I don't mind it, but like I have to be in quite a specific mood for takeaway pizza. And I actually sometimes prefer supermarket pizza.
4: I'm the same. Like a frozen pizza.
3: Yeah. Honestly, I actually think it's just so much better.
4: Don't get me wrong, like a proper pizza in an Italian pizzeria. At a restaurant.
3: Oh, yeah.
4: Yeah,
3: totally.
4: All the way. But
3: like Domino's.
4: Oh, no, I regret
3: Domino's
4: instantly.
3: Yeah.
4: Like, it's too salty. And then I always wake up, like, needing a drink if I've had Domino's.
3: Yeah.
4: Yeah.
3: Not the one.
4: Not the one.
3: No. So, yeah, there we go. I also, in terms of takeaway, my parents live just up the road from Francine's, which is obviously a Plymouth classic for fish and chips. Very nice.
4: Is it? Fish and chips is never my go-to, ever.
3: See, well, me neither, but I think if I'm at mum and dad's and they say, should we get a takeaway, it'll either be like Middle Eastern food, because my dad particularly really loves Middle Eastern food, which I'm totally on board with, or they'll go, should we go get Francine's?
4: Yeah, nice.
3: And it is really good.
4: It is the question I get asked probably the most when I'm tour guiding in London is, where can we get good fish and chips? And it's really entertaining as a question because all I want to say is not in London.
3: I was going
4: to
3: say, not in London.
4: Go to the coast. Go to the sea.
3: For sure.
4: And then the next thing that you do is the best fish and chip takeaways in London are not in central London.
3: No.
4: They are a takeaway, grotty looking takeaway fish and chips.
3: Yeah, sticky floors.
4: Yeah, sticky floors. Would have used to have them in newspapers.
3: Yeah.
4: That really, you do not want to send any tourist to for their life. So I had to go round and try different fish and chips in central London to actually have an answer to this question, because I've asked it so often.
3: The committedness to the research
4: I don't even like fish and chips that much as well, so
3: but that's very sacrificial of you then. Well done.
4: But I have to say the one in Borough Market is very, very good. So if you're in London.
3: Yeah, do you know what? I've still not been to Borough Market. I've been to Camden Market, but I've not been to Borough Market.
4: I have to take you, there's excellent food there.
3: Yeah, do you know what I've heard, which is particularly why it's on my list, is the good food.
4: So there we go.
3: So
4: sandwiches.
3: Oh, so good. On that note, we are going to finish there for today. Thank you so much for tuning in to Coffee Catch-Up's Espresso, and tune in the same time next week. Goodbye.

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3: From the Sky News Centre at 6, a judge has criticised Prince Harry and several celebrities as he ordered them to pay more than £9.5 million to the Daily Mail's publisher. Mr Justice Nicklin called their failed privacy case against Associated Newspapers last month speculative and their conduct unreasonable. He also didn't set a cap on the company's £34 million claim for its legal costs, but legal commentator Joshua Rosenberg says the judge called that amount excessive.
4: This is the highest level of costs. It resulted from heavy criticism of the claim by the judge, and it means that they're going to have to pay, I suspect, rather more than is covered by their insurance.
3: The Prime Minister's told terror attack survivors and bereaved families he has deep admiration for them. A service has marked the UK's first national day of those impacted by terrorism. Funerals have been held for two teenagers killed in a motorway crash in the Republic of Ireland involving a car that was travelling the wrong way. Joe Carthy and Alex McCarthy were among five young people who died in County Kildare last weekend. Three women and a child who were in another car are being treated for serious injuries. New advice has been issued in response to a salmonella outbreak involving imported eggs. Young children, pregnant women and the elderly have been told to avoid runny eggs in restaurants and cafes. Premier League champions Arsenal begin the defence of their title against newly promoted Coventry City tonight. Mikel Arteta's squad includes new signings Bruno Guimaraes and Ezri Konsa. These Arsenal fans are feeling confident.
5: I'm buzzed, to be honest. I think a lot of pressure is lifted off their shoulders now.
6: The team did so well last year, I believe. We've got the depth. We've got the players, we've got the manager. We're in prime position, man. I think we're the team to beat.
7: We are going to win this Premier League again.
3: And England's returning Test cricket captain has begun his second spell with a win. Joe Root's team beat Pakistan by an innings and 103 runs. From Sky News, I'm Johnny Freeman.
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2: From the Sky News Centre at 7, Prince Harry and several celebrities have been given until next week to pay an initial £9.5 million legal bill to the Daily Mail's publisher. The sum owed could increase after a judge didn't impose a cap on how much Associated Newspapers can try to recover from successfully defending privacy claims last month. Meanwhile, Meghan's understood to be in talks about a role in Guy Ritchie's Netflix series The Gentleman, as it's suggested she'll return to acting when she moves back to the UK. Our royal correspondent Laura Bundock.
3: There's already been one series out of that, another season coming. The third season hasn't yet been confirmed, but we understand that these talks are ongoing at the moment. This is a potential role for Meghan. Now, this is a show that has been nominated for awards, Golden Globes, Emmys as well.
2: The Duke and Duchess of Sussex are also bringing their two children over from America later this month. A murder investigation is underway after human remains were found in woodland in southwest London. Police are trying to work out how long the bones have been in the pits near Feltham. The Prime Minister has told those impacted by terrorism he has deep admiration for them. People caught up in the Manchester Arena and 7/7 bombings in London have been speaking at the UK's first National Day for Victims and Survivors. Andy Burnham says he'll consult on a permanent national memorial and will look at delivering better access to legal assistance.
4: As the days pass and the world moves on, you can't. There is no closure, and every day brings pain, and you carry the grief of your loved ones and devastating, life-changing injuries and trauma. So this day does matter.
2: A body's been found during a major search for a cruise ship passenger off the east coast of Scotland. They were reported to have fallen overboard this morning. And Arsenal begin their Premier League title defence in just under an hour's time. They're taking on newly promoted Coventry City at the Emirates. That's the latest. I'm Johnny Freeman.
0: This is Cross Rhythms Plymouth.
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1: Yes, family. This week's feature exclusive, Bizzle.
0: Ain't nobody do it like
1: tune like you. Big respect to Bizzle, veteran of the Christian rap game. Been around representing for years and years. Nothing but love for you. My name's DJ Proclaimer. This happens to be a thing called the Soul Cure Gospel Radio Show, where we bring you all that gospel R&B, gospel rap, urban, afro, you know,

0: You know, if you're going to brag about anything or anybody, brag about your God.
1: Wait a second, let me brag on my God. Hear the truth.
0: You know what? Nothing you have that he didn't give you.
1: Promise he never took a
0: look. So if you got a nice house, brag about how God gave you the house. You can sing good, talk about how God gave you the voice. And just humble yourself under the mighty hand of God. He says that he exalts those who humble themselves and humbles those who show off. Don't be braggalicious unless you're bragging about Jesus. All right, inside the UK.

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0: Nah, man, Christian music is like off the chain, boy. 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
1: No,
0: but these are just like fire.

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1: Right across the world, whatever country you're in, I send you a shout right across Europe, Russia, right into the Middle East, all the Muslim listeners right now, anybody in Palestine, I want you to know that Jesus loves you. If you live in Jordan, if you live in Dubai, if you live in any of those countries out there, the Muslim countries, I want you to know that Jesus loves you. He died for you.
3: I'm just being honest.
1: He's more than a prophet.
3: Being honest.
1: He said about himself, he said, I am the way, the truth, and the life.
3: Yo, I used to pull up in the fast car.
1: I'm just being honest, family.
3: Said,
1: there's no way to the Father except through me. You need to call on that name. If you've never tried praying to Jesus and saying, Jesus, are you really the Lord? Can you show me? If you do that, watch what happens to your life.
3: I'm just being honest. I'm just being honest.
1: Just being honest with you, family.

Leon the Duke goes by the name of T Supreme. Tell you about being honest. Happens to be DJ Proclaimer. 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

Limbo Blaze, you know what? This one smashed up the place, man. Lord and Savior. Have you made Jesus your Lord and Savior? There is no hope for your soul if you haven't done that. According to the Bible, if you do not turn away from your sin and correct the way you're living and give your heart to Jesus, then you are going to end up in an eternal fire. And that is not God's plan or desire for you. So he sent his son, Jesus Christ, so that if you give your life to him, he will cover over and pay for and atone for all your wrongdoing. So before God, it will look like you've done nothing, because all your debt of sin will be paid for by Jesus Christ. His blood is precious. It was shed as a form of payment to cover over your sin, my sin, the grimiest things you've done. He has covered it with his blood. Have you accepted him today? Have you received that? Have you said, Jesus, come into

will pay all your sins. Not only that, he will adopt you into his family. And your life will be the greatest. No matter what the situation or status, no matter what world news is doing, you will just have a peace inside that will just blow the lid off your eyebrows, all right? So, fam, I'm going to catch you on the next one. DJ Proclaimer out of here.

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2: From the Sky News Centre at 8, seven celebrities, including Prince Harry, Sir Elton John and Liz Hurley, have 7 days to pay Daily Mail's publishers £9.5 million. The group lost a privacy case last month with the initial payments insured. Royal commentator Jenny Bond thinks Prince Harry has suffered a comprehensive defeat.
3: It would seem that Harry should have been advised that, you know, this is not going well and perhaps we should roll back a bit. But as we know, Harry felt he was on a mission to reform the press and to prove his case, and he has been quite seriously undone in this.
2: Meghan may soon be starring in a Guy Ritchie series on Netflix. It's understood the Duchess of Sussex is in talks about a role in The Gentleman. Reports suggest she's eyeing up a return to acting when she moves back to the UK with Prince Harry and their two children later this month. A murder investigation is underway in southwest London after human bones were found in woodland. They were discovered in the pits near Feltham 9 days ago and are believed to belong to a woman. The Prime Minister, Andy Burnham, says we can do better to support victims of terror. He spoke earlier at a ceremony marking the UK's first national day for those impacted by terrorism. To football now, and the new Premier League season is just kicking off with champions Arsenal hosting promoted Coventry City. Live to Joshua Adudonkor at the Emirates.
4: Well, it's Arsenal Coventry nil. Before kick-off, new Arsenal defender Ezra Konsa was presented to the crowd after he completed his £55 million move from Aston Villa today. This is Coventry City's first Premier League game in 25 years, managed, of course, by Frank Lampard. No chances so far. Arsenal nil, Coventry nil.
2: Thanks very much, Joshua. And one other story to bring you. If you're heading out for dinner tonight, food safety experts are warning vulnerable groups should avoid runny eggs. There's a salmonella risk among those being imported. We're not cooked thoroughly at the moment. They're being used usually by restaurants and cafes. That's the latest. I'm Johnny Freeman.
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This week's feature exclusive on the Reggae Takeover with me, DJ Proclaimer. Track is called Before I Complain. It has to pull right back up to the beginning. I come again. Yes, a mighty you. Representing the gospel of our Lord and Savior, Jesus Christ. And you know what? We need this kind of anointed gospel reggae, don't we? These dark times we're living in. We need to stay focused. All right, fam.

Before you complain, praise. So many people worse off than yourself. I know sometimes, family, your heart is hurting and you feel just so desperate. Family, trust me, I've been there, right? Begin to praise. Praise is the weapon that the enemy doesn't want you to know that you have. As you begin to praise the Lord, things will change. And you know what? The Lord God himself will be your strength. Say that again, the Lord himself will be your strength. And situations will change just by associating with Jesus and getting close to him. It's me again. Family, Zion TNT, God bless you, my brother. Listen to you.

0: Brian TNT family, two back to back. You know what? I don't even know what the rhythm is called. So if you know what that rhythm is called, let me know.
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2: In this moment, arms wide open, blessings pouring.
0: Really and truly, I don't even know what the rhythm is. There may be other versions on it.

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That's how we do. DJ proclaiming a gospel DJ. I love all them secular artists with all my heart, right? And they produce some beautiful music, but I'm playing for Jesus. Simple thing.

Over 1 billion streams worldwide. Healing have you come my way. Blessings have you come my way. Somebody say, we. Now we're here to stay. Congratulations, Sherwin. You will find me. Whatever you find yourself to do for the Lord, whatever the Lord's called you to do, fam, be like Sherwin, be faithful with a gift, work for excellence, and God will make a way.

fans of an artist by the name of Glamour Wayne. Wonderful, wonderful sound. Happen to be easing our way into part two. Of this week's Reggae Takeover show. Going to give a shout out to some people. So if you're up on the YouTube right now, I want you to smash the subscribe button, click the bell, and shout a massive hallelujah as you do it. And of course, hit that like button and leave a comment, and we will give you a shout out. So Sister Penny, I see you. Let me do about 10 different people. And of course, some of you make it really difficult because you do about 20 comments in a row. So Toussaint Brown, Canada, God bless you. Who else we got? In fact, you know what, guys? It helps me if you say where you're from, what country, and all that as well, so I can, you know, give a little context. So Sister Doreen Gordon, she says, big tune, full of Holy Spirit. Evan Turk, Mary G. Mary G, she just kind of cool. She just goes, blessings. And Bold Flower says, beautiful. Who we got? Dwayne, brother Dwayne, says, big up from Bahamas. God bless you, Dwayne. Let me see if I've got any more. Okay, Manuel from the Congo. God bless all my African brothers and sisters in Jesus' name. God bless you guys. So nice to hear from Africa. Grady Tallington Jr. That's somebody who lives in America, isn't it? When you got one of them juniors at the end of your name. And let's just do one more before we move into a very, very big tune. Let me go. Okay, Jackie Heslop. Sister Jackie Heslop. Sister Jackie, man, who you doing? How you doing? So from London, regular listener. She's a wonderful sister in Christ. Very encouraging person. God bless you, Sister Jackie from DJ Proclaimer. You know what? I'm sending this one to you. Also sending this sound out to my wifey. This happens to be one of her favorite songs of an artist who's gone home to glory now. Goes by the name of Dr.

That's a rock solid track, right? Sounds of Dr. Love, Jesus, My Saviour. He was such a character as well. I love telling this story. When you used to put him on the stage to sing a song, just one song you want him to sing, right? You would have to watch him, otherwise you're getting the whole album, right? And he had a very cute smile, so it's very difficult to say no to him. Plus, he was an elder in the Lord, right? All right, let's go.

brother Leroy Morrison, also gone home to glory. Also going to send a shout out to Dr. Jerry Seville's family. Dr. Jerry Seville was a man of God, a prophet, a preacher of the word of God. Held the office of prophet for years. And you know what? Such a man of God, made such a massive difference in my life. I've listened to him for years and years. And this week he did a sermon, and then the following morning he got up and he was promoted to glory. So we're praying for you, for your family. We're praying for the family of Dr. Jerry Seville, family and friends, and all the supporters and everybody around his life, in Jesus' name. Amen.

Water tune, sweet and nice. Like a cling to my kind of tune, I tell you that, family. Gonna sneak in one more, then we're coming back for part three. Listen. Sister Annette B. Rework of a big tune. You know the tune. You ready, ready, ready? Tune is called Prophecy. 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

Right, just dipping my toe, giving you a little taste. Rhythm is called the Tribal Rhythm. Samuel Medaz and Sister Nisa. Redemption Studios coming out of Trinidad. Different kind of style, right? And also got this for your family, Sony G featuring Jason Mighty collaboration.

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0: Barbados, man, can't forget Barbados. 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
2: From the Sky News Centre at 9, a judge has criticised Prince Harry and several celebrities as he ordered them to pay more than £9.5 million to the Daily Mail's publisher. Mr Justice Nicklin called their failed privacy case against Associated Newspapers last month speculative and their conduct unreasonable. He also didn't set a cap on the company's £34 million claim for its legal costs. But legal commentator Joshua Rosenberg says the judge called that amount excessive.
3: And that was a sort of hint that it might not be the sort of money that they could recover, because the costs still have to be reasonable. But if there's any doubt about whether they were reasonable or not, they will be resolved in favour of the publishers.
2: Meghan is understood to be in talks about a role in Guy Ritchie's Netflix series The Gentleman. It's suggested she'll return to acting when she moves back to the UK alongside the Duke of Sussex and their two children. Police in Sweden say one person has been killed and several others have been injured in a sword attack at a high school. It happened in the city of Fagersta. An 18-year-old suspect has been arrested. The Prime Minister says he'll consider overhauling the compensation scheme for victims of serious crime. Andy Burnham spoke earlier at the service in London, which marked the first national day for those affected by terrorism. To football now, and Arsenal are taking on Coventry City in the first game of their Premier League title defence. Live to Joshua Adedonkor at the Emirates.
4: Well, it's Arsenal 2, Coventry City now the Premier League champions in full control in the league opener. Goals from Kai Havertz and Bukayo Saka has given Mikel Arteta's men the comfort in North London. Coventry City are yet to have an effort on goal work for Frank Lampard's side to do in the second half. This has just gone on the way. It's Arsenal 2, Coventry City 0.
2: An 8-time Olympic champion sprinter Usain Bolt looks like he'll be playing Sunday League football in Manchester. The FA's full-time website shows the Jamaican has registered as part of Withenshaw's squad. The over-35s division includes former professionals. That's the latest. I'm Johnny Freeman.
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5: 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Mad Minute!
6: 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One of my favorites is from the book of Hebrews. Our God is a consuming fire. Everyone needs fire for warmth, but get too close.

0: attitudes. I also believe that Jesus took the heat for all of us when he died on the cross 2,000 years ago. Because of his death, you and I can have forgiveness from God and the promise of eternal life. Will you surrender yourself to him today? If you've got pride, greed, jealousy, lust, or even hate in your heart right now, allow it to be burned up in God's consuming fire!
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7: From the Sky News Centre at 10, a six-year-old girl who was pulled from the sea off the coast of Shoreham in West Sussex has died in hospital. Sajia El Kawas passed away 3 days after three other members of her family also lost their lives. Earlier this week, the Prime Minister described what happened as a terrible family tragedy. Prince Harry and six others have been ordered to pay an initial £9.5 million towards the Daily Mail's publisher. The celebrities lost a privacy case against Associated Newspapers last month. A judge has criticised what he calls their unreasonable conduct, adding their allegations were speculative. Court's cost expert Colin Campbell says the first payment is due in a week.
8: No surprises there. That sum is all insured, so the seven claimants will not individually be having to put their hands in their pocket for that sum. It's all covered by after-event insurance.
7: Meanwhile, the Duchess of Sussex is understood to be in talks to make her return to acting. She could make an appearance in Guy Ritchie's The Gentleman series on Netflix. The Prime Minister's told those impacted by terrorism he has deep admiration for them. Andy Burnham spoke at a service earlier, marking the UK's first National Day for victims and survivors. In sports, champions Arsenal have been taking on newly promoted Coventry City in the first game of the new Premier League season. Live now to Joshua Adudonka at the Emirates.
9: Arsenal have started their Premier League defence with a 3-0 win over Coventry City. Kai Havertz and Bukayo Saka, the goals in the first half, put the champions on their way. Then 4 minutes into the second, Martin Odegaard added in the third. A tough lesson learned for promoted Coventry City. A perfect night for the champions. It finished at the Emirates. Arsenal 3, Coventry City 0.
7: Thanks, Joshua. And England's cricketers beat Pakistan by an innings and 103 runs in the first test at Headingley. Josh Tung, Joffa Archer and Ollie Robinson all took 3 wickets each. That's the latest. I'm Daisy Steele.
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my soul, let me rest it in Zion. 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
2: Plymouth Sky News Centre at 11. A six-year-old girl has died after getting into difficulty in the sea off Shoreham in West Sussex. Sajia El-Kawas, a British Palestinian from London, was pulled from the water on Tuesday. Her parents and elder sister died at the scene. A group of celebrities, including Prince Harry, has been ordered to pay Daily Mail's publishers an initial £9.5 million. The ruling's been made after they lost a privacy case to Associated Newspapers last month. The sum owed could increase after a judge didn't impose a cap. Meghan is understood to be in talks about a role in Guy Ritchie's Netflix series, The Gentleman, as it's suggested she'll return to acting when she moves back to the UK. Here's our royal correspondent, Laura Bundock.
3: There's already been one series out of that, another season coming. The third season hasn't yet been confirmed, but we understand that these talks are ongoing at the moment. This is a potential role for Meghan. Now, this is a show that has been nominated for awards, Golden Globes, Emmys as well.
2: The Duke and Duchess of Sussex are also bringing their two children over from America later this month. Police in Sweden say one person's been killed and several others have been injured in a sword attack at a high school. It happened in the city of Fagersta. An 18-year-old suspect has been arrested. In sport, Arsenal started their Premier League title defence with a comfortable 3-0 victory at home to Coventry City. Boss Mikel Arteta says there was plenty to be pleased with.
4: Right from the beginning, I think we were really dominant. We really flow with the ball. We connected with each other in a really impressive way. We scored two brilliant goals. Probably we should have scored the third one before half-time as well. And after half-time, we scored the goal with Martin, a bit lucky. And then after that, obviously, we have to manage the game.
2: England's cricketers secured a dominant victory in Joe Root's first test back as captain. They bowled Pakistan out for 135 in their second go with the bat to win by an innings and 103 runs at Headingley. That's the latest. I'm Daisy Steele.
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0: Lord, I try to reply to you. My zeal has me running instead of walking beside of you. I made a mess of my life and truly got sick of it. But God was shaping me with purpose in the midst of it. Ain't it beautiful how God forgives your wickedness? Instead of letting you sit and he set you free like you innocent. That type of love that comes and chase you when you walk away. That type of love to tell you, listen, this is not the way. They say a faith that can't be tested, can't be trusted. You'll never be the same when you let Jesus come and touch you. He had to crush it, the anointing now is growing. Once the alabaster jar is broke, it gets to flowing. I know Satan's assignment is to offend me. But I stay silent cause I know that God defends me. Please don't be uninformed about these hardships that we suffer when underneath greatest pressure. I learn I could truly trust you. I
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1: Music's superb, playing with words, play with my nerves. They gon' have a list of issues long as my shirts. Very absurd, very disturbed, stare at the earth like this is not the place I was birthed. I'm generic, you sure? Oh, they think I'm very reserved, till I open up on the beat like all my therapy work. I don't care what you heard, real scary, carry the verse while I'm wearing my merch, stomping on your arrogant turf. Sit back and observe, nah, I like to actually work. This life's so unpredictable, it just keeps pitching me curves. I take a swing, I hate the things that make me feel like I'm dirt. I patiently been waiting, please, I think it's time for my turn. My expertise, I'm

0: intact.
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Now they wanna know.

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Wherever you are, take X Rhythms with you. 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
2: From the Sky News Centre at midnight, a six-year-old girl has died after getting into difficulty in the sea off Shoreham in West Sussex. Sajia El-Kawas, a British Palestinian from London, was pulled from the water on Tuesday. Her parents and elder sister died at the scene. Prince Harry and six others have been ordered to pay an initial £9.5 million towards the Daily Mail's publisher. The celebrities lost a privacy case against Associated Newspapers last month. A judge has criticised what he calls their unreasonable conduct, adding their allegations, which included unlawful information gathering, were speculative. Court's cost expert Colin Campbell says the first payment is due in a week.
3: No surprises there. That sum is all insured, so the seven claimants will not individually be having to put their hands in their pocket for that sum. It's all covered by after-event insurance.
2: Meanwhile, the Duchess of Sussex is understood to be in talks to make her return to acting with an appearance in Guy Ritchie's The Gentleman series on Netflix. Prince Harry and Meghan are moving back to the UK this month. Police in Sweden say one person's been killed and several others have been injured in a sword attack at a high school. An 18-year-old suspect has been arrested. Pregnant women, young children and the elderly are being advised to avoid runny eggs when eating in cafes and restaurants. It's because of a salmonella risk reported in eggs that are imported from abroad. In sports, Joe Root began his second spell as England Test cricket captain by thrashing Pakistan by an innings and 103 runs. His side bowled their opponents out for 135 in their second go with the bat to complete the victory inside 3 days at Headingley.
4: You look at the prep that we had leading in, coming straight in from the 100. The fact that we are sort of in a slight transition stage, but I thought the way that we dealt with all of that, the clarity and the way that the guys have approached this week has been outstanding.
2: And Arsenal made a winning start to their Premier League title defence with a 3-0 victory at home to Coventry City. That's the latest. I'm Daisy Steele.
0: This is Cross Rhythms Plymouth.

14 years ago, I gave my life to Jesus. 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I went and lived my life on my own, and I ended up on drugs. I ended up going through a divorce, and I just felt as though I'd come to a point in my life where I wanted to commit suicide. It was at that time in my life, even when Billy Graham was at Anfield, I wanted to go and I didn't go. But what happened was a girl was knocked over in a road accident, and all I wanted was the peace that this girl's mum and dad had.

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2: 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She asked, "Are you Brennan Manning?" I said, "Yes, ma'am." She started to cry. She said, "Would you please help me?" She said, "My daddy's at home dying of cancer. I don't think my daddy has long to live. Could you come and pray with him?" I said, "I'll be there in 10 minutes. Walked over to his house. He's lying in his bed with his head propped up in two pillows, and there's an empty chair beside his bed. I said, "Hi, I guess you're expecting me." He said, "No, sir, who are you?" I said, "Well, as an honest mistake, I saw the empty chair. I thought you were expecting company." He said, "Oh, yeah, the chair. You mind closing the door?" I closed his bedroom door. "Well, what's going on here?" He said, "Brennan, I've never told anybody this in my life, even my daughter. But all my life, I've never known how to pray. Until one day, 4 years ago, my closest friend had said to me, 'Joe, prayer, just a simple matter of having a conversation with Jesus.' Here's what you do. You sit down in a chair, you place an empty chair in front of you, and in faith, see Jesus on the chair, then you speak to him and listen as you would in a dialogue with your best friend." This old guy says, "Brennan, I've been doing that 2 hours a day now, and I love to do it. I'm careful, in fact, cautious. I do not want my daughter to see me talking to an empty chair. You know, she'd say, 'Funny form for daddy.'" He said, "You got a background in this, Brennan. Do you think it's prayer?" "That is so simple, so unsophisticated, so honest, so real. Yeah, that's true prayer." He said, "Thanks, I kind of knew that." I pray with him. Get back to my house, and 2 nights later, his daughter returned to tell me that her daddy died that afternoon. I asked that he seemed to die in peace. She said, "Yes, when I left the house at 2 o'clock to go to the store, well, before I left, he called me over to his bedside. He kissed me on the cheek, told me one of his corny jokes. I got back just before 3 and I found him dead." But she said, "Brennan, strange, beyond strange, this is weird. At the moment my daddy died, he leaned over and put his head on an empty chair beside his bed."
1: Cross, rhythms.
2: "Do you know that, Jesus? Tell me about him. Do you know him?
3: Do you know that I've loved you from all eternity? And no matter what goes down, I'll not stop loving you."
1: Music from out of this world.
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6: From the Sky News Centre at 1. A six-year-old girl has died in hospital after getting into difficulty in the sea off Shoreham in West Sussex. Sajia El-Kawaz was pulled from the water on Tuesday. Her parents and 14-year-old sister died at the scene. Police believe the family, who were Palestinian refugees from London, got into difficulty after entering the water at Shoreham Fort earlier this week, while Sajia was still critically ill in hospital. Andy Burnham spoke about the incident.
7: "It's so sad to hear what happened. And obviously we think there's a young girl still in hospital fighting for her life, and we send our best wishes and love to her wider friends and family. But a real tragedy, a real terrible family tragedy."
6: It's unclear whether Prince Harry and several other high-profile figures will appeal against a ruling allowing the Daily Mail's publisher to seek the highest level of legal costs from them. Mr Justice Nick Lynn refused to limit what Associated newspapers can recover from the claimants after criticising their conduct in a privacy case they lost last month. Newsweek's chief royal correspondent Jack Royston says the ruling could give Harry pause for thought.
8: "The warning signs have been there in some of Harry's previous cases that they tend to throw the whole of the kitchen sink at the case. They just throw allegations at the wall and see what sticks. And it seems that the courts have finally got sick to the back teeth of it."
6: Meanwhile, Meghan's understood to be in talks about a role in Guy Ritchie's Netflix series The Gentleman, as it's suggested she'll return to acting when she moves back to the UK. Wildfires in the UK so far this year have burned an area the size of Cardiff. Satellite data shows more land has been scorched over the past two summers than in the previous 5 years combined. The number of men living with prostate cancer in the UK has risen by 100,000 since 2020. Macmillan Cancer Support says around 600,000 men are now living with the disease, with more than 68,000 newly diagnosed each year. In sport, Arsenal got their Premier League title defence to a winning start with a 3-0 victory at home to Coventry City. That's the latest. I'm Daisy Steele.
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9: On a plane crossing, I think it was South Africa, and sat there reading the Bible. Guy next to me looks at me and says, "What are you reading?" I said, "Oh, it's a cookbook." He said, "No, it's not, it's a Bible." I said, "Oh, it's not getting anything past you, eh?" And he said, "I hate religion." I said, "Yeah, me as well." So I hate the church. So I think the church is a great idea. And I just start telling him my testimony. I said, "You know, well, God is not like that. He's like this. And this is what I have discovered God to do for me." The guy in front, suddenly his seat comes towards me and his ear is right in the crack between the seats. So I turn the volume up on my, you know, my voice box. And the guy in the behind, he's got his hearing the thing as well. And I'm realizing that there's a little cocoon of people all around me who are listening to my testimony. And I'm thinking, okay, if the testimony of Jesus is the spirit of prophecy, Father, give me something to shut this guy up. And all I get, this is God being mischievous, right? All I get is a picture in my head of a three-legged Jack Russell Terrier. And I'm thinking, thanks a lot, eh? This guy needs some clear proof that God is real. And all I get is a picture of a three-legged Jack Russell Terrier. One black ear, one white ear kind of like bent over. I'm into panic, I'm thinking, okay, is this me, is this you? And I said, I got no faith whatsoever to say, you know, I've got a picture of a Jack Russell and blah, blah, blah. So I said, like animals. So I like dogs. Oh yeah, big dogs or small dogs. He said, I like really small dogs. And I thought, okay, gotta go for it. So I looked at him and I said, when you were six, you had a Jack Russell Terrier called Jack. And he went, how the blank blank did you know that? I said, it had one white ear, one black ear. The white ear was like folded over. He said, blank, blank, yeah. So I said, your dog was run over in front of your house and was in a real state. And when you were sat in the vet's waiting room, you prayed to God and said, if you save Jack's life, I'll give you my heart. Your dog had its left hind leg amputated, and you had that dog for another 10 years or so. And the Lord is just saying to you, he's still waiting for your heart. And he looked at me and he was crying. He said, how the blank blank did you know that? I said, well, I didn't know anything. But the thing is, God knows me and he also knows you. And you might want to think that after 30 odd years of waiting, God